0: That was the late, great Stuart Scott 12 years ago today.
1: Amazing. That's 12 years ago. I remember like it was yesterday with his daughter coming up on stage. That got me right there. Right at the end, you know, being a girl dad. I mean, that got me. No doubt. Almost got me again right now. You know I'm
0: a
1: crier.
0: Gets a lot of people. Well, yeah, a lot of things get you, in fairness. But that would have gotten a lot of people. So again, v.org/donate is how you donate to the V Foundation. 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Coming up next here on Amber and Ian, is Aaron Donald really on the verge of coming back? 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

0: you. You don't have to be him. Don't try to be him. Don't try. You know what I mean? Don't
1: There's already a Stuart Scott.
0: Exactly. Yeah. Just be who you are and embrace that. And, you know, you add your whatever you're feeling to it, or I'm add whatever I'm feeling to it. And that opened up the door for everybody, you know, no matter who you are. But it just kind of – it just gave that permission that, yeah, hey, you know what? Being different is okay.
1: Yeah.
0: And so that was always special. And when he gave that speech, obviously, again, knowing that that impacts everyone, cancer impacts everyone somehow, some way, how meaningful that speech was. And we honor Stuart Scott on this SB Day. Coming up next, the World Cup final. It is set. We deep dive into it on ESPN Radio.
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1: The Messi miracle strikes again. I'm Q Myers. Argentina, they sealed a dramatic semifinal comeback against England with two goals in the closing minutes to clinch a 2-1 win on Wednesday and book a World Cup final clash with Spain coming up on Sunday. The reigning world champs, they looked like they were about to be eliminated. England was leading the whole way into the final stages following a second half goal from Anthony Gordon, but Argentina does what they always do. They responded. A stunning shot from 20 yards in the 85th minute. Then Messi, who assisted on that first goal, assisted on the second goal. His

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1: Coming up on the Thursday edition of Unsportsmanlike with Chris Canty, Michelle Smallman, and me, Evan Cohen. Last year, I said Jalen Hurts was the only QB that could knock Patrick Mahomes out of the number one spot. I'll tell you why I actually still believe that. It's Unsportsmanlike.
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15: Sloot's got to go. 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The hesitation. Fomm defending. Beautiful pass from Stevens. 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
10: Sloot's got to go. 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Fomp defending. Beautiful pass from Stevens. 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
11: Could it be the quiet week when the decision finally comes down? 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Well, it all comes down to the final two. Tuesday, it was Spain advancing to the World Cup final with their win over France. Wednesday, they learned their opponent for Sunday's World Cup final. Seemed like it was headed to be a matchup with England. England had a 1-0 lead in the 84th minute, but Argentina breaks through, game-tying goal in the 85th minute. Then a go-ahead goal in the second minute of stoppage time.

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14: Sloot's got to go. Gets the screen from Stevens. The hesitation. Fom defending. Beautiful pass from Stevens. It's just what Courtney Vandersloot does.
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15: Could it be the quiet week when the decision finally comes down? 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Well, it all comes down to the final two. Tuesday, it was Spain advancing to the World Cup final with their win over France. Wednesday, they learned their opponent for Sunday's World Cup final. Seemed like it was headed to be a matchup with England. England had a 1-0 lead in the 84th minute, but Argentina breaks through. Game-tying goal in the 85th minute. Then a go-ahead goal in the second minute of stoppage time. Two goals in a span of 6 minutes late. They rally for a stunning 2-1 win. Argentina survives, moves into the championship matchup. They beat England 2-1. Argentina seeking back-to-back World Cup titles. They also, of course, won it in 2022. Only two teams have won consecutive World Cup titles. Italy did it in 1934 and 38. Brazil did it in 1958 and 1962. Argentina ranked number one, Spain number two in the pre-tournament rankings. First FIFA World Cup match to feature the top two teams since they were introduced in the early 90s. Lionel Messi assisting on both of Argentina's goals.

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1: 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Who will take home honors at this year's ESPYs?
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8: 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But we're having fun with it, knowing that he's got his pick of the entire league, like wherever he wants to go.
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9: Sloot's got to go. Gets a screen from Stevens. The hesitation. Fomm defending. Beautiful pass from Stevens. It's just what Courtney Vandersloot does.
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10: Could it be the quiet week when the decision finally comes down? 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Well, it all comes down to the final two. Tuesday, it was Spain advancing to the World Cup final with their win over France. Wednesday, they learned their opponent for Sunday's World Cup final. Seemed like it was headed to be a matchup with England. England had a 1-0 lead in the 84th minute, but Argentina breaks through, game-tying goal in the 85th minute. Then a go-ahead goal in the second minute of stoppage time. Two goals in a span of 6 minutes late. They rally for a stunning 2-1 win. Argentina survives, moves into the championship matchup. They beat England 2-1. Argentina seeking back-to-back World Cup titles. They also, of course, won it in 2022. Only two teams have won consecutive World Cup titles. Italy did it in 1934 and 38. Brazil did it in 1958 and 1962. Argentina ranked number one, Spain number two in the pre-tournament rankings. First FIFA World Cup match to feature the top two teams since they were introduced in the early 90s. Lionel Messi assisting on both of Argentina's goals in the 85th and 92nd minute. Apple TV's Andrew Wiebe earlier on ESPN Radio.
11: He is just walking, serving, playing possum, waiting for that moment. And yeah, he looks like he's moving slow, but what's not moving slow is his brain. He's always five or six steps ahead. And then you notice when the space opens, it's always him like taking two back pedal steps into it. And then what's not slow is when he receives the ball. The speed of thought is at a different level. I don't think anybody's ever been at that level in the history of the game. His agility, his quickness, his touch, as it has been for 20-plus years, is the best the game has ever seen. I think Ole Maradona and maybe one or two other guys could even

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10: Sloot's got to go. Gets a screen from Stevens. The hesitation. Fomp defending. Beautiful pass from Stevens. It's just what Courtney Vandersloot does.
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11: Could it be the quiet week when the decision finally comes down? That's ahead. 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Well, it all comes down to the final two. Tuesday, it was Spain advancing to the World Cup final with their win over France. Wednesday, they learned their opponent for Sunday's World Cup final. Seemed like it was headed to be a matchup with England. England had a 1-0 lead in the 84th minute, but Argentina breaks through. Game-tying goal in the 85th minute. Then a go-ahead goal in the second minute of stoppage time. Two goals in a span of 6 minutes late. They rally for a stunning 2-1 win. Argentina survives, moves into the championship matchup. They beat England 2-1. Argentina seeking back-to-back World Cup titles. They also, of course, won it in 2022. Only two teams have won consecutive World Cup titles. Italy did it in 1934 and 38. Brazil did it in 1958 and 1962. Argentina ranked number one, Spain number two in the pre-tournament rankings. First FIFA World Cup match to feature the top two teams since they were introduced in the early 90s. Lionel Messi assisting on both of Argentina's goals in the 85th and 92nd minute. Apple TV's Andrew Wiebe earlier on ESPN Radio.
12: He is just walking, serving, playing possum, waiting for that moment. And yeah, he looks like he's moving slow, but what's not moving slow is his brain. He's always five or six steps ahead. And then you notice when the space opens, it's always him like taking two back pedal steps into it. And then what's not slow is when he receives the ball. The speed of thought is at a different level. I don't think anybody's ever been at that level in the history of the game. His agility, his quickness, his touch, as it has been for 20 plus years, is the best the game has ever seen. I think Ole Maradona and maybe one or two other guys could even approach that conversation. And then he just executes. Like, everybody's, oh, it's a magic left foot. Well, he knows he has a magic left foot. So do the English. That's why they overcommitted to it. He took you right. And that is one of the best crosses in the history of the game.
11: Lionel Messi, 33 goal contributions in 33 World Cup games. He has 21 goals, 12 assists, 10 FIFA World Cup knockout stage assists, 6 more than any other player on record in the last 60 years. two assists in the

0: surveillance state that treats every citizen as a criminal. The AI-powered Flock camera system has been criticized for misidentifying people as suspects and for an alleged invasion of privacy. For the Panhandle News Network, I'm Marcia Kovalik.
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2: 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On 81 between Winchester, Martinsburg, and Hagerstown, I don't see any accidents. 70 eastbound, you do have a crash after Clear Spring. Traffic is going to slow about a mile on the approach. The rest of the ride to Hagerstown, South Mountain, and Frederick traffic's not bad. Southbound 270, traffic slows out of Urbana past Hydestown, then you find the lane divide. 15, traffic is going to slow trying to get across Point of Rocks because we've got that crash at Wiltstore Road, and the northbound side's even slowing for it, so watch out for direction on this. The rest of the ride to Leesburg is good. Route 9, traffic slows at the West Virginia-Virginia line to Harper's Ferry Road. Heavy toward the Berlin Turnpike. The rest of the ride toward Route 7, it's good. I'm Allie Oakley with traffic.
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3: Here is your Panhandle News Network forecast. Today will bring partly sunny skies with hot temperatures and lower humidity levels. The high will reach 96 degrees tonight. There is a chance of a thunderstorm in some areas early in the evening. Otherwise, expect hazy conditions. Smoke from distant wildfires may cause poor air quality, and any storms that develop could bring damaging wind gusts. The low will be around 69 degrees. With your Panhandle News Network forecast, I'm meteorologist Joe Lundberg.
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4: It's Thursday, July 16th, 2026, and this is the Morning News, a service of Metro News, the voice of West Virginia. I'm Chris Lawrence, and it's 6:06. Let's find out what's happening across the state of West Virginia with an update at the Metro News Anchor Desk. Separate orders this week from the State Public Service Commission concerning water and phone service.
5: The PSC wants to take a look at water pressure standards, so it's created a task force to do the review. The panel will begin meeting soon and have a report to the commission by mid-November. The PSC says it's not pointing fingers here at some water utilities. It says it just wants to study the issue, including minimum and maximum standards. In a separate order, the commission has okayed the $60 million escrow account established by Verizon in its purchase of Frontier. The money will be used to improve copper-based landline phone service in the Verizon system in West Virginia. The PSC will have the final say over what projects will be financed by the escrow fund. PSC Chair Charlotte Lane says there are many state residents who still have plain old phone service, and that won't be ignored. I'm Jeff Jenkins, WVMetroNews.com.
4: Meanwhile, more than 32 speakers addressed the PSC in a hearing Wednesday evening over Mon Power's plan to create a gas-fired power plant at the Fort Martin Power Station in Monongahela County. Coal miner Mike Knight says this is going to cost miners their jobs.
6: The new gas plant will replace a coal-fired power plant at Fort Martin, wiping out high-paying coal jobs and pushing more coal companies towards bankruptcy. And when those companies collapse, so do the retirement benefits earned through decades of hard work and dangerous work.
4: Other speakers were ordinary citizens worried the new plant's price tag would fall to them to pay with skyrocketing electric bills in the future, which they say are already too costly. Evidentiary hearings in the case are set for today and tomorrow before the PSC. The Greenbrier Hotel ownership faces a deadline today. Representatives of the hotel asked for a 60-day delay in court proceedings back in May, saying they would need time to pin down a financing deal. Now, the Greenbrier ownership is trying to pay off first lien debt that is owed on the hotel. The 60-day delay will end today. Metro News statewide correspondent Brad McElhaney says the owners of that debt want an update.
7: Owners of the Omni Hotels and Resorts chain want to know what gives with a possible $500 million refinancing deal for the Greenbrier Hotel and associated properties. Lawyers for the Omni affiliate, White Sulphur Springs Holdings, entered a legal filing on Wednesday afternoon into U.S. District Court for the Southern District of West Virginia, asking what's up.
4: The federal judge who granted the delay, Judge Frank Volk, indicated the court's patience would grow thin. A Webster County woman is in jail after she allegedly abused her very young daughter. 20-year-old Bella Carpenter is charged with child abuse causing serious bodily injury. State police investigated the situation after a tip from Child Protective Services. Troopers found that daughter, a 17-month-old baby with a broken shoulder, sternum, ribs, and other injuries. State Trooper Nathaniel Hall says Carpenter had a couple of different stories that made no sense.
8: She said she didn't know what happened, but she believed at first that it was some kind of medical condition, which tests from the hospitals, every hospital it was at, said otherwise. And then she eventually told the CPS worker along with some other people that the baby fell down a set of stairs.
4: Now, Hall says there was very little doubt this was child abuse.
8: The doctor at the hospital advised me that the only other way the baby could have got the injuries that wasn't physical abuse would have been a serious traumatic car accident.
4: Carpenter's in the Central Regional Jail in lieu of a $100,000 bond. A Pennsylvania woman faces multiple charges after authorities say she drove from West Virginia to Pennsylvania with an unresponsive child in the back seat. State police say 60-year-old Lisa Miller of Dawson, Pennsylvania, was spotted placing that unresponsive 8-year-old girl in the back seat of her car and leaving Big Bear Lake Campground in Preston County. Pennsylvania troopers spotted the vehicle in Fayette County, Pennsylvania, pulling her over. And they say it was reported the child may have ingested bleach. She was taken to Ruby Memorial Hospital and is in critical condition. Miller was arrested. Investigators said the child was assaulted and restrained while traveling, and Miller failed to seek medical attention. She's charged with child endangerment in Pennsylvania and could face more charges in West Virginia. An alleged accomplice, a former Marshall County Assessor Eric Buzzard, has been indicted for his role in their scheme. The Marshall County Grand Jury returned a 14-count indictment charging James Robert Meade with 7 counts of fraudulent schemes and 7 counts of conspiracy. The charges stemming from vehicle sales made by the assessor's office with inflated prices that resulted in kickbacks to Buzzard, who was convicted of those crimes last year. A Weirton man who is hospitalized is now charged with first-degree murder of his wife. Weirton police say they went to a home on Grant Street in Weirton Tuesday for a wellness check. There they found 70-year-old Donna Barger, dead, and her husband, 69-year-old Dave Barger, suffering from a medical emergency. He was rushed to a Pittsburgh hospital and was subsequently charged with his wife's death, but no information about how that happened has been released. An historic partnership among 3 universities, including WVU, teaming up with the University of Pittsburgh and Carnegie Mellon for Resilient Energy Technology and Infrastructure Consortium, or READY. WVU President Michael Benson says he's excited about what that means.
9: This is a very material manifestation of what can happen when institutions that have like-minded goals and aspirations can work together and benefit Western Pennsylvania and the entire state of West Virginia.
4: Skilled researchers will tackle the task with $321 million in grant money. And finally, Fairmont police are asking for the public's help to find a missing man. A silver alert issued for Mark Cunningham of Fairmont. He was reported missing Wednesday. The 66-year-old white male has glasses, red and gray hair, and a beard, last seen in Whitehall near the Walmart. He's 5'7 and was using a red walker when he was last seen, wearing blue shirt, blue shorts, and a straw hat. Police say he's diabetic and has diminished mental capacity, and anybody knowing his whereabouts is asked to contact authorities. Well, coming up in a moment, there's concern over a proposed gas-fired power plant, as we told you, in Monongahela County. We'll hear a little more about what was said about that in a public hearing last night. And then Daniel Woods will have a sports update, all still to come.
3: Here is your Panhandle News Network forecast. Today will bring partly sunny skies with hot temperatures and lower humidity levels. The high will reach 96 degrees tonight. There is a chance of a thunderstorm in some areas early in the evening. Otherwise, expect hazy conditions. Smoke from distant wildfires may cause poor air quality, and any storms that develop could bring damaging wind gusts. The low will be around 69 degrees. With your Panhandle News Network forecast, I'm meteorologist Joe Lundberg.
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4: Still ahead, we'll get an update on sports with Daniel Woods. Right now in our backgrounder, there's concern growing over a proposed gas-fired power plant in Monongahela County. MonPower and Potomac Edison are looking to build that plant at the Fort Martin Power Station near Maidsville. The PSC held a public comment session about it Wednesday night in Charleston, and 32 speakers addressed the PSC Chairwoman Charlotte Lane. We hear some of the comments in our backgrounder this morning.
21: And not a one in this room has consented to this, Madam Chair. My only question is, are y'all going to listen?
22: You would think West Virginians would learn by now to quit pulling other out-of-state corporations in here, and then we're the ones that suffer, and then they take off when things don't go their way.
23: A major concern of ours is the greenhouse gas emissions from fossil fuel plants.
24: My county are already struggling to afford their utility bills as they are. The second is that people all across the state of West Virginia, including the ones in my county, are incredibly skeptical and many outright opposed to data center development in our state.
25: Clearly, the construction of the proposed plant will generate jobs in the construction trades. And as important as those jobs are, they are temporary. The plant itself will employ only about 25 permanent workers.
26: Literal thousands of citizen testimonies provided to you by West Virginia Utility Impact Project. You would know exactly how our neighbors are already canceling vacations and skipping groceries just so they can pay their utility bills.
27: This project is based on speculation of potential future growth of data centers. I am concerned that projected future power requirements may have been overestimated.
28: If this petition is approved, local economies will collapse.
29: We should really be focusing our time and energy on our renewable resources like the solar projects in this proposal, which do not harm local communities, excessively risk ratepayers' monthly bills, or worsen the already deadly climate crisis.
4: And the PSC is holding evidentiary hearings on that plant beginning this morning at 9:30. At the sports desk, Daniel Woods is in. Daniel, it'll be Gibby's turn at the mic at Sunbelt Media Days.
30: That's right, Chris. The Marshall football team is gearing up for Tony Gibson's second season as the head coach in Huntington, with the Thundering Herd appearing at Sunbelt Conference Media Days in New Orleans this week. Quarterback Carlos Del Rio Wilson is the Sunbelt preseason offensive player of the year and says he wants to step up as more of a leader this season.
31: I want to be more of a vocal leader for the team to help
0: lead and get everybody to that next level instead of bringing us down. That's pretty much all I say that changed this year, honestly.
30: Marshall has picked to finish third in the Sun Belt Conference's East Division this year. Offseason practices are well underway for the West Virginia men's basketball team as head coach Ross Hodge prepares to face a difficult schedule in his second season in Morgantown. Freshman point guard Miles Sadler is one of the key additions for the Mountaineers, ranking among the top high school recruits in the country. And he says West Virginia is getting ready to play a high level of defense this season.
1: I'm used to adapting, and I feel like our defense is going to be there, especially with the amount of length that we have on this team, shot blockers and just bigger guys. I feel like we'll be a good defensive team and a good defensive group this year as well.
30: Sadler was a guest Wednesday on the CityNet statewide sports line. Former West Virginia quarterback Will Grier is hanging up his cleats, announcing his retirement from the NFL. Grier was a third-round pick of the Carolina Panthers in 2019 and spent time with Dallas Cowboys, Cincinnati Bengals, New England Patriots, Los Angeles Chargers, and Philadelphia Eagles as well. He made two starts during his NFL career, both with Carolina in 2019. Summer work continues for high school football programs around the state, including at Williamstown, where the Yellow Jackets hope to bounce back from a 5-5 record during the 2025 regular season. Head coach Chris Beck says his team can build on a late season surge that extended the program's long streak of playoff appearances.
2: It speaks to the program and the foundation we've set and those guys carrying that tradition. There's definitely a feeling of you don't want to be that class that lets that streak fall off. And those guys finished strong last year, got in the playoffs. And I really think we were a top 10 AA team last year. That's just my opinion based on the schedule we played.
30: You can find Joe Brocato's full visit with Williamstown at WVMetroNews.com, along with off-season previews from across the state. Morning news time is 6:21.
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5: Good morning. With your news update, I'm Marcia Cavalli. 19 correctional officers and 8 medical personnel are facing administrative charges following the death of an inmate at the Roxbury Correctional Institution. An investigation has found Colin Wolf may have been dead for hours or days before he was found May 20th. The city of Martinsburg has approved funding that would keep Bethany House open through the end of the year. Last week, Community Networks Incorporated announced due to funding cuts and staffing challenges, the Bethany House would only be able to operate on a limited schedule. The Bethany House primarily funded through the West Virginia Coalition to End Homelessness, but the coalition announced their funding decisions for shelters in the Mountain State earlier in July, and for fiscal year 26-27, Bethany House was awarded just over $110,000, but Community Networks said due to rising operational costs and limited funding, that wouldn't be enough to offer all of their services at the current level. This week, though, the city of Martinsburg approved that emergency funding that they say should keep Bethany House open through the end of the year. That funding from the opioid settlement allocation. Mayor Kevin Knowles.
6: I have some personal friends that have gone through Bethany House and Hope House and 12 and 18 years ago that are living wonderful lives. And, you know, one works at Eastridge, another one is retired from the service and working and doing stuff at the VA. So I have personal experience as to seeing people going through those services, coming out on the other end. And now we're talking about 32 women and children, a shelter that is the only one in tri-state area.
5: 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President Trump announced a large investment in national security during a visit to Carlisle yesterday during the Pennsylvania Defense and Innovation Summit at the U.S. Army War College. President touted a $10 billion investment in Pennsylvania's defense industrial base. 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
8: Good morning from the MTA. Overall, a great start to our Thursday morning on the Brunswick Line. Trains 872 and 874 are both operating on schedule. Train 878 is the last train out of Martinsburg at 625, Duffield 642, Harper's Ferry just before 7 o'clock, Brunswick 707, Point of Rocks 717. The train pulls into Union Station after 8:30 this morning. For the MTA Transit Team, I'm Austin Todd with your MARC Rail Update.
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1: 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Traffic is fine. Winchester, Martinsburg to Hagerstown. 70, you're fine. Hancock, Hagerstown, South Mountain to Frederick, merging onto southbound 270. Heavy before you get to the Monocacy, and that's going to stay heavy past Urbana. On 15 across Point of Rocks, Luckett's to Leesburg, you're good. In Route 9, traffic slows, Sagal Road to Harpers Ferry Road. Heavy toward the Berlin Turnpike and also pretty busy at Hamilton Station. And Route 7 itself between Winchester, Berryville, Round Hill into Leesburg, traffic is moving in the length of 522. No crashes reported. I'm Allie Oakley with traffic.
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9: Here is your Panhandle News Network forecast. Today will bring partly sunny skies with hot temperatures and lower humidity levels. The high will reach 96 degrees tonight. There is a chance of a thunderstorm in some areas early in the evening. Otherwise, expect hazy conditions. Smoke from distant wildfires may cause poor air quality, and any storms that develop could bring damaging wind gusts. The low will be around 69 degrees. With your Panhandle News Network forecast, I'm meteorologist Joe Lundberg.
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0: Morning News time is 6:26. I'm Chris Lawrence.
1: And I'm Daniel Woods.
0: President Trump is set to address the nation tonight in a primetime address from the White House. And there are now new details on what his speech will involve.
2: Sources tell Reuters the speech is expected to reveal intelligence claiming that China had the ability to interfere in the 2020 presidential election and that Beijing may have gained access to U.S. voter data. The White House overnight not commenting. An intelligence community assessment back in 2021 found no indication any foreign actor altered the 2020 vote.
0: That's ABC's Karen Hua reporting.
3: Senate Majority Leader John Thune on Wednesday saying he was focused on the upcoming 2026 midterm election. When pressed on President Trump's upcoming speech, expected to focus in part on that 2020 election.
4: I don't know what he's going to say. Only thing I can tell you is we are focused on the 2026 election. At least I am, and I think most of my colleagues are.
3: Senate Minority Leader Chuck Schumer suggested he was concerned the White House might be introducing election subversion tactics ahead of the upcoming elections.
5: Well, we're very worried about the White House. They know they can't win the election fair and square. They know the American people are against them. They know that the American people in the House and Senate are favoring our candidates. So we don't put it past them to try whatever they can, but we are prepared.
3: That address is set for 9 o'clock.
0: In spots in the Midwest and Northeast, the overnight sky hazy thanks to wildfire smoke blanketing parts of the country.
6: Water bombers and helicopters now deploying to fight more than 180 wildfires in Canada. Smoke from the fires turning the sky orange from Toronto to Niagara Falls, all the way east to Boston, where the sky looked apocalyptic.
7: Breathing's a little bit more strained than normal.
8: I felt a little bit in my lungs, like a little burn.
0: ABC's Lionel Moyes reporting there. Meanwhile, overnight in the Texas Hill Country, rain, rescues, and warnings. ABC's Faith Abube was there when one high water rescue occurred.
9: And here in Bernie, Texas, the rain came down so quickly, it took only minutes for this river to overrun its banks. Crews were called out to more than 20 high water emergencies. We were here as emergency crews rescued a family of three from that vehicle. People here are being warned that the threat is not yet over. There is more rain in the forecast tonight and tomorrow.
0: That's ABC's Faith Abube.
3: What faces of people actually looked like from biblical times? That's part of a new museum exhibition.
10: Blacksmith, a stable boy, a soldier, a slave. The faces and stories of these and others from an ancient Roman city in modern Hungary have been brought to life for a new exhibition in Budapest. They've created highly detailed faces from over a dozen skulls found in the ancient city of Aquincum. DNA analysis, archaeology, and anthropology were used to determine how the people may have looked nearly 2,000 years ago. The title of the exhibition at the Aquincum Museum is Once We Were Like You.
0: That's Chuck Severson, and Secretary of War Pete Hegseth says troops will now be tested annually for testosterone levels. It's a significant shift on a health issue that's gained momentum in recent years.
11: Under the new policy, service members age 30 and older will receive annual testosterone screenings as part of their routine health assessments. And those diagnosed with a testosterone deficiency will have the option to undergo testosterone replacement therapy. Low testosterone levels have long been a concern in the military, though doctors have raised concerns that the online popularity of the therapy could lead to overprescribing. Peter Haralambos, ABC News.
0: It's 6:30 now. This is the Morning News.
12: Here is your Panhandle News Network forecast. Today will bring partly sunny skies with hot temperatures and lower humidity levels. The high will reach 96 degrees tonight. There is a chance of a thunderstorm in some areas early in the evening. Otherwise, expect hazy conditions. Smoke from distant wildfires may cause poor air quality, and any storms that develop could bring damaging wind gusts. The low will be around 69 degrees. With your Panhandle News Network forecast, I'm meteorologist Joe Lundberg.
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23: 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On 81 between Winchester, Martinsburg, and Hagerstown, there are no accidents. Traffic is fine. 70 between Hancock, Hagerstown, South Mountain, and Frederick lanes are open. You merge onto southbound 270. You're not going to hit delays till Urbana, and that takes you past Hyattstown. Traffic is going to slow in Germantown as well. 15 across Point of Rocks, not bad. A little heavy there into Luckett's. The rest of the ride to Leesburg is fine. And Route 9, traffic slows before Sagal Road to Harper's Ferry Road, heavy into Hillsboro, heavy at the Berlin Turnpike. Route 7, no problems from Winchester to Leesburg. I'm Allie Oakley with traffic.
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22: This is Outdoors Today with Chris Lawrence, dedicated to more than a quarter million hunters and anglers across the Mountain State. 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
0: 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If you're a trapper and have nothing to do in these summer months to occupy your time, why not take those traps from last year that are hanging in the shed and give them a good conditioning so that they're ready when the season rolls around again? Mike Hardbarger's with the Ritchie County Trappers Group and walked me through that process at last year's Trapping Convention in Glenville.
2: We have to clean them up. You got to get all the dirt, get all the rust off of them. So we put them in a solution, which is hot water as well, heated up. It has a drain cleaner in it, which is we use a lye here. They make a lot of different ones we can use.
4: Really a caustic substance, though.
2: Yeah, just to eat the rust and stuff off. And mm-hmm. the time we get done with it, though, it's so diluted down it doesn't hurt anything.
4: Yeah.
2: And then after we get them cleaned, we'll rinse them off good, then put them over into what you call a logwood dye, which makes them black. And what the blackness does helps them to where they don't rust, mm-hmm. and that helps prevent that.
4: It's sort of like painting them without painting them?
2: Yes, it's basically you're painting them.
4: Yeah.
2: And you can use walnut hulls, and you know, a lot of people, I've used even persimmons over the years.
0: That processing includes three barrels over an open fire, but the traps look brand new and ready to go when they're done. I'm Chris Lawrence with Outdoors Today on Metro News, the voice of West Virginia. 6:38 now on the morning news. Time for another sports update. And for that, here's Daniel Woods. Daniel, good morning.
5: Good morning, Chris. The Marshall football team is gearing up for year two under head coach Tony Gibson. The start of the college season closing in quickly as the Thundering Herd hopes for another step forward, appearing in New Orleans for Sunbelt Conference Media Days Wednesday. Gibson says his players are as close off the field as any team he's ever coached.
6: Our chemistry right now on our football team is as strong as any I've ever been a part of. And these kids believe in what we're doing. They believe in Marshall. They believe in each other. And that's what's going to help us, you know, get better.
5: Marshall is picked to finish third in the Sun Belt Conference's East Division this year. High school football gets closer by the day, and kickoff is less than 2 months away. So coaches and players are using summer practices to make early preparations for the fall. Williamstown is coming off of its 26th consecutive playoff appearance after a late-season streak pushed the Yellow Jackets into the postseason. Head coach Chris Beck says after a lot of young players played important snaps last season, his team is ready to take a big step forward.
7: A lot of kids grow up between their sophomore and junior season. Seems to be a big spurt in growth, but between that and the weight room work, I think they've really mentally matured and physically matured.
5: You can find Joe Brocato's full visit with Williamstown at WVMetroNews.com. The West Virginia men's basketball team is hard at work with its summer practices as the Mountaineers welcome an almost entirely new roster for head coach Ross Hodges' second season. Freshman point guard Miles Sadler is adjusting to college basketball and says WVU will have a lot of scoring options coming up this season.
8: We have Finley, Martin, and Joson. Like, those guys really, really can shoot. Keontae as well. But those are also guys that can create their own shot, not only me. I feel like I'll have more opportunities to be one of the guys watching one of them break someone down and being in the corner and getting a catch and shoot three.
5: Sadler was a guest Wednesday on the CityNet statewide sports line. Former West Virginia quarterback Will Greer is calling it a career, announcing his retirement from the NFL. Greer was a third-round pick by the Carolina Panthers in 2019 and made both of his career starts with Carolina during his rookie season. He also had stints with the Dallas Cowboys, Cincinnati Bengals, New England Patriots, Los Angeles Chargers, and Philadelphia Eagles. West Virginia went 15-10 over Greer's two seasons as the starting quarterback in Morgantown. The World Cup final is set with Argentina staging a dramatic comeback to beat England 2-1 in the semifinals, scoring in the 85th and 92nd minutes after England took the lead early in the second half. That sets the final between Argentina and Spain, matching the reigning champions of Europe and South America against one another, with Argentina hoping to win its second consecutive World Cup championship. In Major League Baseball, the Milwaukee Brewers are hoping to bolster their pitching staff for the league's second half, acquiring right-hander Lance McCullers Jr. from the Houston Astros, along with lefty Colton Gordon, in exchange for minor league outfielder Jaden Fielder, the son of former Milwaukee star Prince Fielder and grandson of Cecil Fielder. Milwaukee leads the National League Central Division by 5 games over the Chicago Cubs, but recently placed starting pitchers Brandon Woodruff and Kyle Harrison on the injured list. In the NFL, 5-time Pro Bowl running back Alvin Kamara is returning to the New Orleans Saints, agreeing to a reworked contract to stay with the only NFL team for which he's played. Kamara struggled in 2025, posting career lows in rushing and receiving yards while missing the final 6 games of the season with a knee injury. The Saints signed former Jacksonville Jaguars starter Travis Etienne this offseason to share the backfield with the aging Kamara. Morning news time is 6:41.
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3: Good morning. With your news update, I'm Marcia Cavalli. A Berkeley County woman who had been out on bail for a DUI is now back in jail, this time facing a number of charges, including attempted murder. 43-year-old Janice Marie Settle is in the Eastern Regional Jail. That's in lieu of $750,000 in bond following a high-speed car chase Tuesday on U.S. 340 in Jefferson County. A Panhandle News Network listener who heard the incident going out over the scanner says speeds reportedly exceeded 100 miles an hour during the chase that started on the Route 9 bypass near Curry Road, continuing onto Route 340 South. A Charlestown police cruiser flipped three times after making contact with the fleeing vehicle. State police were able to apprehend Settle in the area of Crosswinds Drive off Route 115. She now faces numerous charges. Charlestown Police Chief Christopher Kutcher tells the Panhandle News Network his officer is doing well. You can read more in an article at panhandlenewsnetwork.com. The State Public Service Commission on Wednesday opened an investigation into water pressure standards. The order said the commission was creating a task force to study the standards and related matters on an advisory basis. The task force is looking into minimum and maximum pressure standards, waiver provisions, and customer notification requirements, among other items. Members of the West Virginia House of Delegates are lobbying for the removal of security cameras by the company Flock in many West Virginia communities. This week, the West Virginia Freedom Caucus said it'll be calling for state and local officials to remove existing Flock camera systems and to reject any future expansion of what they call warrantless surveillance technologies. Delegate Laura Kimball says cities need to enforce laws against criminals and not create a surveillance state that treats every citizen as a criminal. The AI-powered Flock camera system has been criticized for misidentifying people as suspects and for an alleged invasion of privacy. Some local police departments report the cameras have helped locate missing persons and combat human trafficking.
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10: Good morning from the MTA. Overall, a great start to our Thursday morning on the Brunswick Line. Trains 872 and 874 are both operating on schedule. Train 878 is the last train out of Martinsburg at 625, Duffield 642, Harper's Ferry just before 7 o'clock, Brunswick 707, Point of Rocks 717. A train pulls into Union Station after 8:30 this morning. For the MTA Transit Team, I'm Austin Todd with your MARC Rail Update.
11: 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On 81 between Winchester, Martinsburg, and Hagerstown, there are no accidents. Where 70 and 81 come together, it is busy. 70 between Hancock, Hagerstown, Myersville, and Frederick lanes are open. You merge onto southbound 270. Traffic is going to be heavy out of Urbana to Hyattstown. Pretty heavy into Germantown. The rest of the right of the lane divide is fine. 15, if you're going into Luckett's, traffic's heavy. The rest of the right of Leesburg's fine. Route 9, Martinsburg to Charlestown, I don't see crashes. Traffic is going to slow Sagal Road to Harper's Ferry Road. Traffic slows Percival Road to the Berlin Turnpike as well as Hamilton Station. And then again, when you get to Clark's Gap Road, you got a brief delay. I'm Allie Oakley with traffic.
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12: Here is your Panhandle News Network forecast. Today will bring partly sunny skies with hot temperatures and lower humidity levels. The high will reach 96 degrees tonight. There is a chance of a thunderstorm in some areas early in the evening. Otherwise, expect hazy conditions. Smoke from distant wildfires may cause poor air quality, and any storms that develop could bring damaging wind gusts. The low will be around 69 degrees. With your Panhandle News Network forecast, I'm meteorologist Joe Lundberg.
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26: This September, the Mountaineers are coming home.
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15: 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It is good. The ball game is over.
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17: 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I'm Daniel Woods.
0: And I'm Chris Lawrence.
17: WVU officials are taking a victory lap on a record-setting grant and looking forward to the work ahead.
18: WVU, Pitt, and Carnegie Mellon have been awarded $321 million for the Resilient Energy Technology Infrastructure Consortium. WVU President Michael Benson says WVU will take the lead to explore advancements in energy security and grid reliability.
19: We're the principal investigator. Our co-PIs, as we mentioned, are Carnegie Mellon and Pitt.
18: $160 million comes in the form of a grant from the National Science Foundation. I'm Mike Nolting for WVMetroNews.com.
0: West Virginia State Police say it is unclear how a 17-month-old child in Webster County suffered severe injuries. Trooper Nathaniel Hall says the child's mother, 20-year-old Bella Carpenter, gave several answers.
20: She said she didn't know what happened, but she believed at first that it was some kind of medical condition, which tests from the hospitals, every hospital it was at, said otherwise. And then she eventually told the CPS worker along some other people that the baby fell down a set of stairs.
0: The child suffered multiple broken bones as well as other injuries. Doctors disagreed with her, saying only abuse or a severe car wreck could have caused that level of trauma that the baby suffered. Carpenter is jailed on child abuse charges.
5: A Pennsylvania woman is also facing charges after she was observed driving away from Big Bear Lake Campground in Preston County with an unresponsive child in the car. 60-year-old Lisa Miller of Dawson, Pennsylvania, was found by PA State Police with the child, who had reportedly ingested bleach. The child is on life support and Miller is in jail.
0: Kanawha County authorities have released more information about that fatal officer-involved shooting that followed a stabbing this week.
27: The sheriff's office says it was Ched Downs, 52, of Chillon, who was stabbed by 41-year-old Jason Sims of Chillon Tuesday morning. Deputies and other police responded. A sheriff's office canine, Jet, was stabbed by Sims when the dog entered trying to get Sims to come out of his house. Sims was shot and killed by police a few hours later. They say he refused to leave the residence. They say he made an aggressive move toward them and he was shot. He died at the scene. Downs remains hospitalized. He's told deputies he doesn't know why he was stabbed. A third man, 49-year-old Billy Buckland, lived with Sims and says he would not allow him to leave the home during the standoff. I'm Jeff Jenkins, WVMetroNews.com.
5: A Hancock County couple faces charges of allegedly defrauding an elderly man, Lawrence Manypenny. A Weirton area attorney and his wife, Constance Manypenny, face multiple felony charges involving financial abuse of an elderly person, fraudulent schemes, conspiracy, and obtaining money under false pretenses. The charges were leveled after the 86-year-old victim claimed Manypenny was his lawyer and was asking for additional fees, which he didn't understand. Court documents indicate Manypenny had the victim's power of attorney and is alleged to have used that position to raid the elderly man's finances. A hearing in the case will take place Thursday morning in Hancock County Magistrate Court.
0: Today is the deadline, which was set in May by a federal judge, for the owners of the Greenbrier to have their $500 million financing deal worked out to pay off their chief creditor, White Sulphur Springs Holdings. Brad McElhaney reports the subsidiary of Omni Hotels and Resorts is made a filing seeking to learn the latest.
28: The company also took note of a series of financial blows that have recently struck the owners of the Greenbrier. White Sulphur Springs Holdings, which owns about $300 million in first lien debt on the Greenbrier Hotel, is in a battle for control of the historic West Virginia resort against the owners, Senator Jim Justice and his family.
0: And the Greenbrier ownership is pushing for more time.
28: Given everything swirling, the lawyers for White Sulphur Springs Holdings say their investment is at risk. Aspects of the battle, including a $500 million loan possibility, are coming to a climax this week. Representatives of the Greenbrier Hotel asked a federal judge for a delay in the court proceedings for time to pin down the big refinancing deal.
0: Brad writes more in a story, the lead story today at WBMetroNews.com.
17: Dozens of West Virginians are unhappy with a proposed gas-fired power plant in Monongalia County, with speakers addressing the State Public Service Commission during a session Wednesday. They shared their concerns about the plant. Mon Power and Potomac Edison want to construct in Maidsville that would cost nearly $2.5 billion to build. Mon Power has proposed an increase to customer bills to afford the project, and one speaker, Britt Aguirre, says she already struggles to pay bills, and the plant will increase costs even more.
2: Can you really call yourself free when you're working full-time, three jobs, and you still can't pay your electric bills? Come on. When you have to choose between groceries and your medicines, when your power bills go up and we don't consent and y'all still don't listen, that's not freedom. That's survival.
17: Another speaker, Courtney Vandal, says she's tired of big corporations exploiting West Virginia.
4: This isn't for West Virginians. Let's go on. That's nonsense to pretend like that this is for West Virginians. This is for the companies. This is for the corporation. This is for a CEO that makes over $13 million, and I bet he's never had to worry about how he's going to pay his power bill.
17: The PSC will hear evidence in hearings today and tomorrow from the companies.
0: It's 6:53. 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
12: Here is your Panhandle News Network forecast. Today will bring partly sunny skies with hot temperatures and lower humidity levels. The high will reach 96 degrees tonight. There is a chance of a thunderstorm in some areas early in the evening. Otherwise, expect hazy conditions. Smoke from distant wildfires may cause poor air quality, and any storms that develop could bring damaging wind gusts. The low will be around 69 degrees. With your Panhandle News Network forecast, I'm meteorologist Joe Lundberg.
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3: Veteran coach Willie Fritz took the Houston Cougars from 4 wins to 10 victories in 2 seasons. Houston will try and take that next step into the Big 12 title game this year. 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
26: This message presented by the WVSSAC and the West Virginia Athletic Directors Association.
3: Houston fired Dana Holgorsen as head coach after he went 4-8 in 2023. In stepped Willie Fritz, who's been a head coach at various levels for 3 decades. Houston jumped from 4 wins in 2024 to 10 wins a year ago.
9: Trying to create your culture, I always use the analogy, you got to do it like a, cook it like it's a microwave, not an oven. You got to do it quickly. And we really established that culture very quickly with the high school kids and the portal kids. Just a lot of team chemistry, and it happened very quickly.
3: Houston won a lot of close games last year, going 6-1 in 1-score games. Houston also went 6-0 on the road, plus a bowl win over LSU in the Texas Bowl.
9: We are a big situational football team. I've done that my whole career. I think that helps you out in those tight ball games in particular. I think we're one of 11 schools that have got the same offensive, defensive, special teams coordinator and head coach coming back. So I think that continuity helps as well.
3: Quarterback Connor Wigman is back to run the offense. He threw for 2,700 yards. He rushed for 700 yards a year ago.
9: Football is a really complicated game nowadays. You know, when I first started, it was pretty easy. You know, even numbers to the right, odd numbers to the left, and that was about it. You had 2 or 3 personnel groupings you had to worry about. He's really smart. He's done a great job of processing what we're doing. We're adding things to it, to the equation with him. But we're looking for him to have a great season for us.
3: There's a huge early season Big 12 conference game.

0: in the Baltimore Beltway, you're good. Southbound 270. Traffic slows out of Urbana to Hyattstown. 27 Ridge Road to 370. Traffic's heavy and on the spur. 15 across Point of Rocks. Look, it's to Leesburg. You're okay. And Route 9, traffic slows Sagal Road to Harper's Ferry Road. And you're going to slow when you get to Percival Road to the Berlin Turnpike. After that to Route 7, you're going to be fine. Route 7, as you leave Winchester to Leesburg, traffic's okay, a little bit heavier into Bluemont. I'm Allie Oakley with traffic.
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2: Here is your Panhandle News Network forecast. Today will bring partly sunny skies with hot temperatures and lower humidity levels. The high will reach 96 degrees tonight. There is a chance of a thunderstorm in some areas early in the evening. Otherwise, expect hazy conditions. Smoke from distant wildfires may cause poor air quality, and any storms that develop could bring damaging wind gusts. The low will be around 69 degrees. With your Panhandle News Network forecast, I'm meteorologist Joe Lundberg.
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3: It's Thursday, July 16th, 2026, and this is the Morning News, a service of Metro News, the voice of West Virginia. I'm Chris Lawrence, and it's 7:06. Let's take a look at what's happening across West Virginia with an update from the Metro News Anchor Desk. A unified stance against proposed gas-fired power plant in North Central West Virginia.
4: Dozens of West Virginians say they oppose the takeover of the Fort Martin Power Station in Monongalia County. Mon Power and Potomac Edison are looking to build a plant there. Construction would cost nearly $2.5 billion. They also plan to install solar generation in Preston, Tucker, and Hancock counties for $182 million. The State Public Service Commission hosted a public comment session Wednesday in downtown Charleston. There's widespread concern that the power plant would raise electric bills and replace coal jobs. 32 people did not miss the opportunity Wednesday to speak out against the plant, including coal miner John Baker.
5: This petition threatens stable careers and replaces them with temporary labor that leaves West Virginia behind.
4: The PSC is holding evidentiary hearings today and tomorrow on the project. I'm Jack Carlson, WVMetroNews.com.
3: Valley Link, the company developing the Valley North Transmission Line project, held its public meeting for Barber County residents on Wednesday. The residents and landowners opposed to the idea were there, but say they were frustrated with the open house format. Opponents claim they aren't getting answers in the hearings, only being told what the developer thinks they want to hear. And many fear that that line is unnecessary for West Virginia, but is a major threat to their property values. Developers say the line is critical to meeting the growing demands for electricity on the grid. The PSC also this week okayed a new $60 million Verizon escrow fund. That money would be used to improve copper-based landline service in the state. The PSC required the establishment of the fund as part of its approval last year of Verizon purchasing Frontier. Harrison County Commission has denied a request for a second election in the 71st Republican primary in the 71st Delegate District. Challenger Tim McNeely defeated incumbent Laura Kimball by 6 votes, even after the canvass and a recount. Kimball sought the revote, claiming that independent voters were allowed to cast ballots in the closed Republican primary. Kimball has the option now to appeal to the commission's decision to Harrison County Circuit Court, but it's unclear today if she will take that step. A Weirton man, now hospitalized, faces charges of killing his wife. Police say they went to the home on Grant Street in Weirton this week for a wellness check and found 70-year-old Donna Barger dead and her 69-year-old husband David Barger in medical distress. He's now hospitalized and has subsequently been charged with first-degree murder. Kanawha County authorities have released the names of the men involved in a stabbing at a home in Chillon earlier this week. The Sheriff's Department says the stabbing suspect was 41-year-old Jason Sims. He ended up being shot dead at the scene Tuesday after deputies say he refused to leave the home along State Route 61. Authorities say the stabbing victim was 52-year-old Ched Downs, and he was stabbed in the back. Investigators say Downs told them he didn't know why he was targeted. He's in stable condition. A Pennsylvania woman faces multiple charges for allegedly driving from West Virginia to Pennsylvania with an unresponsive child in her car. State police allege the woman refused to bring the unresponsive 8-year-old in her car to a hospital, and they responded to the Big Bear Lake campground near Brewston Mills and found the girl. She's in critical condition on life support. 60-year-old Lisa Miller is in custody after she allegedly assaulted and restrained the child. State police in West Virginia and Pennsylvania continue that investigation. WVU President Michael Benson is excited about this week's announcement of a massive grant WVU will share with 2 other universities on energy research. The grant came from the National Science Foundation after they visited a dozen schools And Morgantown was their last stop, just how President Benson wanted it.
6: So it turns out we were the last of the visits, number 12. As the youngest of six kids, my mom would say the last, the best of all the gang. So we really tried to put our best foot forward.
3: The collaboration between WVU, Pitt, and Carnegie Mellon is aimed at security development of an industrial energy innovation hub. NSF Ready Engine CEO Aaron Olish says it just makes sense.
7: We have an incredibly deep history that we are all very proud of in this region with our energy legacy and our industrial manufacturing legacy and the hub that has really been born out of this region.
3: West Virginia University will lead the Resilient Energy Technology and Infrastructure Consortium with the skilled researchers from the other two schools. There's a two-day event in the capital city to support all levels of education. The West Virginia Higher Ed Policy Commission hosting its 2026 Student Success Summit, happening at the Charleston Coliseum and Convention Center. It brings together teachers, administrators, and staff to network and learn. Senior Director of Student Affairs Jason Leister says it's an event that shows people care about West Virginia education.
8: For them to give up 2 days to come here to be with us, to learn and grow together, shows me how much they care. Shows me how much they care about students, families, communities, and our state as a whole.
3: Student Ambassador Audrey Dodson says it connects people from important parts of education.
9: People forget about the people behind the scenes. A lot of times all of our focus is on teachers, which obviously it should be, but we forget about the people in the nonprofits that bring things like financial aid support, student services, stuff like that, that isn't necessarily just from your school.
3: That event runs through this afternoon. And finally, Governor Morrissey will stage an event at 11:30 this morning at Charleston's Magic Island. No word from the governor's office on what that announcement will entail. It's 7:11, and you're listening to the Morning News.
2: Here is your Panhandle News Network forecast. Today will bring partly sunny skies with hot temperatures and lower humidity levels. The high will reach 96 degrees tonight. There is a chance of a thunderstorm in some areas early in the evening. Otherwise, expect hazy conditions. Smoke from distant wildfires may cause poor air quality, and any storms that develop could bring damaging wind gusts. The low will be around 69 degrees. With your Panhandle News Network forecast, I'm meteorologist Joe Lundberg.
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3: Still ahead, we'll get an update on sports with Daniel Woods right now in our backgrounder. While the Greenbrier Hotel ownership says they have secured funding to pay off their debt, there are still questions about it. U.S. Senator Jim Justice and his family businesses have gone back and forth with the owners of the debt over the last 4 months. Metro News statewide correspondent Brad McElhaney reports that the debt owners are getting restless.
19: Owners of the Omni Hotels and Resorts chain want to know what gives with a possible $500 million refinancing deal for the Greenbrier Hotel and associated properties. Lawyers for the Omni affiliate, White Sulphur Springs Holdings, entered a legal filing on Wednesday afternoon into U.S. District Court for the Southern District of West Virginia, asking what's up. The company also took note of a series of financial blows that have recently struck the owners of the Greenbrier. White Sulphur Springs Holdings, which owns about $300 million in first lien debt on the Greenbrier Hotel, is in a battle for control of the historic West Virginia resort against the owners, Senator Jim Justice and his family. Given everything swirling, the lawyers for White Sulphur Springs Holdings say their investment is at risk. Aspects of the battle, including a $500 million loan possibility, are coming to a climax this week. Representatives of the Greenbrier Hotel asked a federal judge for a delay in the court proceedings for time to pin down the big refinancing deal. Lawyers for the justices said the financing deal could pay off White Sulphur Springs Holdings and other entities owed money while also providing enough to invest in long-needed hotel improvements. The request for time, filed on May 22nd, was for 60 days. U.S. District Judge Frank Volk then granted the delay, quote, with the expectation that the closing will occur on or before July 16th, 2026. That's today.
3: And Brad writes more about it today at WVMetroNews.com. 717 on the morning news, and with an update here on sports, here is Daniel Woods. Daniel, good morning.
20: Good morning, Chris. Marshall head football coach Tony Gibson is preparing for his second season in Huntington, hoping to see the herd make a significant leap after being picked third in the Sunbelt Conference's East Division. Gibson addressed his program's offseason changes at Sunbelt Conference Media Days, saying he feels much more comfortable with a full season under his belt.
21: Made a lot of mistakes in year one with just a lot of different things. And, you know, it was a year that I have to rebuild this thing and get it the way that I want it. And I was able to do that starting in January. And again, with the support of our staff, our administration, and all those things. So it's much easier right now to operate day to day.
20: Quarterback Carlos Del Rio Wilson is the Sun Belt Preseason Offensive Player of the Year, one of nine all-conference selections for the herd this year. The college basketball season is still a little ways away, but the West Virginia men's hoops team is already working towards head coach Roz Hodges' second year in Morgantown, with an almost completely new roster getting ready to face a difficult schedule. Freshman point guard Miles Sadler comes to Morgantown as one of the program's most anticipated recruits and says he's taking these first few weeks to adjust to his new teammates.
22: I feel like it's been great. I feel like just learning what tendencies my teammates have and how the coaching staff wants me to play is just all that I'm looking forward to. It's been good throughout the month I've been there so far, so I'm just looking to continue that.
20: Sadler was a guest Wednesday on the CityNet statewide sports line. Former West Virginia quarterback Will Grier is ready for a new chapter, announcing his retirement from the NFL. Grier was a third-round pick by the Carolina Panthers in 2019, made two starts with Carolina as a rookie and spent time on rosters with the Dallas Cowboys, Cincinnati Bengals, New England Patriots, Los Angeles Chargers, and Philadelphia Eagles. West Virginia went 15-10 over Greer's two seasons as a starter under former head coach Dana Holgorsen. And the World Cup final is set. Argentina beating England 2-1 in the semifinals. That matches up Argentina and Spain on Sunday. Morning news time is 7:20.
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1: Good morning. With your news update, I'm Marcia Cavalli. 19 correctional officers and 8 medical personnel are facing administrative charges following the death of an inmate at the Roxbury Correctional Institution. An investigation has found Colin Wolf may have been dead for hours or days before he was found May 20th. The city of Martinsburg has approved funding that would keep Bethany House open through the end of the year. Last week, Community Networks Incorporated announced due to funding cuts and staffing challenges, the Bethany House would only be able to operate on a limited schedule. The Bethany House primarily funded through the West Virginia Coalition to End Homelessness, but the coalition announced their funding decisions for shelters in the Mountain State earlier in July, and for fiscal year 26-27, Bethany House was awarded just over $110,000. But Community Networks said due to rising operational costs and limited funding, that wouldn't be enough to offer all of their services at the current level. This week, though, the city of Martinsburg approved that emergency funding that they say should keep Bethany House open through the end of the year. That funding from the opioid settlement allocation. Mayor Kevin Knowles.
5: I have some personal friends that have gone through Bethany House and Hope House and 12 and 18 years ago that are living wonderful lives. And, you know, one works at Eastridge. Another one is, retired from the service and working and doing stuff at the VA. So I have personal experience as to seeing people going through those services, coming out on the other end. And, you know, we're talking about 32 women and children, a shelter that is the only one in tri-state area.
1: 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President Trump announced a large investment in national security during a visit to Carlisle yesterday during the Pennsylvania Defense and Innovation Summit at the U.S. Army War College. President touted a $10 billion investment in Pennsylvania's defense industrial base. 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
29: 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On 81, between Winchester, Martinsburg, and Hagerstown, Greencastle, there are no accidents. 70 between Hancock, Hagerstown, South Mountain to Frederick. It's okay. Merging onto southbound 270, you got delays after Urbana to Hinestown. 27 Ridge Road to 370 and on the 270 spur. 15 across Point of Rocks, it's pretty busy. The rest of the ride to Leesburg, it's good. And Route 9, traffic slows Harper's Ferry Road, and you're going to be lined up at the Berlin Turnpike as well for volume. On Route 7, traffic slows before and after the Berlin Turnpike, and then you're good the rest of the ride in toward Leesburg. I don't see any accidents on 522 the length. I'm Allie Oakley with traffic.
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2: Here is your Panhandle News Network forecast. Today will bring partly sunny skies with hot temperatures and lower humidity levels. The high will reach 96 degrees tonight. There is a chance of a thunderstorm in some areas early in the evening. Otherwise, expect hazy conditions. Smoke from distant wildfires may cause poor air quality, and any storms that develop could bring damaging wind gusts. The low will be around 69 degrees. With your Panhandle News Network forecast, I'm meteorologist Joe Lundberg.
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15: An Eastern Panhandle showcase won by Martinsburg over its rivals, the Bulldogs, with the 11th state championship in school history.
16: On the first play from scrimmage for Washington, has put 6 points on the board from 88 yards out.
0: Hear from the coaches and players that make the Eastern Panhandle the place for sports in the state of West Virginia.
15: What a comeback it has been for the Muscleman Lady Appleman in year one. Head coach Tim Potter has sculpted a state tournament qualifier.
17: Gets a high snap. Robinson trying to get to the outside. Makes a juke move. Gets to the inside. Keyshawn Robinson. Touchdown, Cougar.
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16: The throw not in time. Hedgesville going to Charleston.
17: Moore might have a foot race. He reverses field and goes right side. One man to beat to the corner. Can Moore do it? He does it. 80 yards. Touchdown, Berkeley. The third of the night for the junior.
16: It's a touchdown for Jordan Barnett. He took it 96 yards to the house. Hercules is gone.
15: A Poku, a champ home, is a champ. 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
19: 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And you can find today's show archived later on the Panhandle News Network Spotify page, where all of our previous shows are archived. If you ever miss a conversation, want to listen back to a segment, you miss part of a segment, and you want to listen to it at a later time, you can do so over at our Spotify page. I'm Parker Stone, still solo all this week here inside the Hoppy Kirchhoffel Building. Luke Wiggs getting a well-deserved vacation this week. Before we really turn the corner, I think, towards thinking about football season, and with football season on the horizon, we've got a segment coming up in the middle of today's show. I'm going to bring in Nathan Rudy, and we're going to talk a little bit about a recent top 10 list that was put out from NFL executives, GMs, coaches, and scouts about the top 10 quarterbacks in the NFL. We're going to talk about the list that came out from the people in the NFL, and then we might give our own spin on that, too, and give our own top 10s with how we're setting that up for the start of the 2026 NFL season. I think it's 8 weeks from yesterday is the first game of the year is going to be. I believe it's Seahawks-Patriots are going to have that rematch from the Super Bowl, kick off the NFL season on Wednesday. So 8 weeks from yesterday, we will have regular season NFL football once again, which means we are closer to the start of the college season, which means we are closer to the high school football season, which means we will all be very happy. You can tune in over on the text line, 304-263-4321. You want to be tuned in on the text line because coming up later on in today's show, I will be giving away another pair of tickets for the Hagerstown Flying Boxcars game next Saturday against the Long Island Ducks. So be tuned in to the text line. I'll give you a question to answer, and you could win tickets to go see the Boxcars, who are having a great season, by the way. We haven't had a ton of time to talk about the Boxcars this year, but the Boxcars have been having a great year so far. They're taking on the Long Island Ducks at home next Saturday. I'm giving away a pair of tickets coming up later on in today's show. We will start today off, though, with the area tournament. Oh, tournament, quote-unquote, it's a best-of-three series. between post 14 and post 64. And it was post 64 for the first time this season, downing post 14. 3-0 was the final. Post 64 takes the first game of that best of three area series. Now, in the game, pitching was strong on both sides. There were 5 total strikeouts. Lance and Orndorff, we talked about him. He was probably going to get the start in this one. The star for Frankfurt this past year to help them win a state title. He strikes out 5. He goes a full 7 innings, only allows 5 hits. And on the post-14 side, you just look at it, they weren't able to capitalize when they were in position. They out-hit post-64 in this game, 5-4, but just left multiple guys on. And there were 2 errors in this game, one that was costly that allowed a run to score. And Jameer Brown, who pitched 6 out of the 7 innings in this game for post-14, he gets credited with the loss. He struck out 7, so in terms of strikeout rate, you strike out more if you're post-14, you have one more hit if you're post-14, and you still cannot capitalize and win the game. He gave up 2 earned, 3 runs in total, 4 total hits in the game, and just a number of them were, again, just routine plays that just haven't come at the wrong time for post 14. No one had an extra base hit in this game. There was not one on either side. There were just singles hit in the game from Carter Smith. You had Jack Gross. You had Liam Healy. You had Derek as well in this game get a hit. No one had one beyond a single. Marshall Derek, Liam Healy, Jack Gross, Cole Smith, and Connor Smith each had a hit in this one for post 14. Blake Jacobs had a single that scored 2, so he had a 2 RBI single to score in that top of the third, and then there was an error committed that had a fielder's choice that scored the third. So Potomac Valley post 64 for the first time this season knocks off post 14, 3-0 the final. It drops post 14 to 15-6 on the season. Post 64 is now up to a record of 11-7 on the 11-7-1, I should say, excuse me, to put themselves at this point. So game 2 is this evening. It is going to be scheduled for a 5:30 first pitch. Now, post 14 has to win game 2 to force the decisive game 3 in that series, which will be 30 minutes after game 2 if necessary this evening. So to be able to clinch the area, post 14 has to win 2 straight over post 64. Game 2 begins at 5:30 this evening. If post 14 wins game 2, game 3 will take place 30 minutes after the conclusion of game 2. So that's your latest with Legion Baseball. Let me know what post 14 needs to do to win game 2 and win the area series tonight. Over on the text line, 304-263-4321. Is it committing less errors? There were 2 errors in this game for post 14 as opposed to 0 for post 64. The Hornets out hit post 64. They had a better performance on the mound, I would argue, then post 64, Brown striking out 7 to Orndorff's 5. Just you gave up the 2 earned if you were Brown instead of Orndorff where they pitched the shutout. Let me know what post 14 needs to do. Is there more production in the batting order? Do you need to get more extra base hits? Does someone need to show some power and get one over the top? Let me know what post 14 needs to do to knock off post 64 and force the game 3 and try and win the area tournament. Over on the text line, 304-263-4321. Again, that game 2 is set to begin at 5:30 this evening at P.O. Faulkner Park in Martinsburg. And then game 3 will be 30 minutes after the conclusion of game 2 if it is necessary this evening. We'll have more coming up in today's show. Of course, we'll be sitting down with Nathan Rudy. We'll be talking about the list of the top 10 NFL quarterbacks that came out from coaches, executives, and more, and giving our spin on it. We may also check in with the West Virginia University men's basketball team. Miles Sadler was a recent guest, the star freshman coming to the WVU men's basketball team this winter. He was a guest on Sportsline last night. We'll be able to hear some of those comments from Miles coming up on today's show as well. Johnson & Johnson Heating, Air Conditioning, and Plumbing is getting ready for their biggest giveaway of all time. It is their $30,000 Feel the Love. It's going to be all sorts of great gifts given to you. If you are the big winner, you can go register online at our website, panhandlenewsnetwork.com. 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Head on over to PanhandleNewsNetwork.com. You can find more info today over at our center banner. We're going to take our first break a little early. Nathan Rudy comes in next. We are talking the top 10 quarterbacks going into the NFL for 2026. We'll go over first the list that was put together from NFL executives, coaches, and scouts, and then we'll give our own spin on that top 10 list. That and more coming up right here on Panhandle Sports Live.
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12: This September, the Mountaineers are coming home.
10: 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Did they get him? 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
12: 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McKenzie kicks it. 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It is good! 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The victories that make all of West Virginia proud.
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19: Rolling on a Thursday morning, Panhandle Sports Live. Again, you can engage with the show today over on the text line 304-263-4321. You can also at us or send us a DM on X at EP Sports Network. The place to go do that. You heard just a little bit ago, the Panhandle News Network again is going to be your home for WVU athletics. It starts with football season September 5th. Is the opener for the Mountaineers as they welcome Coastal Carolina to Milan Pushkar Stadium. Going to be a big day. It's a wide-out crowd theme already announced with the jersey retirement of Pat White. And we will have that game and every West Virginia University football game this upcoming season right here on the Panhandle News Network. And if you want to partner with the Mountaineers, make sure yourself and the Mountaineers are together throughout this football season and beyond. Give our business office a call today, 304-263-8868. We will look forward to hear from you and how we can find a route to get you partnered with the Mountaineers and those broadcasts coming up inside of the fall. Speaking of a partner, a Band-Aid partner for me today coming in, and we're going to have a conversation with the NFL. We talked about it. It's 8 weeks away from yesterday, so we're less than 8 weeks away from regular season NFL football once again. Nathan Rudy with us in studio. Nathan, how are you on this Thursday morning?
20: Doing great. How about yourself?
19: I'm good. We're in that kind of dog day stretch of sports in the summer. We talked a little bit last segment about Legion baseball. Post-14's got to win two straight today to claim the area title. Both teams are going to go to the State Legion tournament coming up next weekend in Beckley. But seeding's going to be a big thing for both of those teams, whoever comes out with it. This evening, the area tournament champion, or I call it an area tournament. I keep calling it that because we used to have three. It's basically just a best of three series at this point. So Post-14's got to win two straight this evening to take that area title. But that's not the reason I brought you in here. The reason I brought you in here, and I was talking a little bit about NFL football, we are talking today about a list that was put out from ESPN a few days ago. And it was a survey done of league executives, coaches, and scouts. And they've put multiple of these lists out. I believe they dropped the wide receiver one yesterday, and I think the safeties one came out today. They're just ranking top tens of basically all the positions in the league. The one I wanted to bring you in is the one a lot of people like to talk about, and the one that I think can stir up a lot of controversy very, very easily, and that is the quarterback position. So we will take first now the list that was compiled together by executives, scouts, and GMs of what they think are the top 10 quarterbacks in the NFL. I'll start at number 10. It's Chicago Bears quarterback Caleb Williams. Your thoughts on him being ranked number 10?
20: I think he still has a lot to prove. He's kind of riding the hype of the NFL likes to use him as their poster boy because he's very easy to be marketable. I don't think if he didn't have that playoff run like he did last year, I don't see him cracking the top 10. I think this is based off of hype. Don't get me wrong. Caleb Williams is a good quarterback, but we're in a kind of weird time of, I wouldn't say year, because this has been the case of the past few years where in the NFL, there is a lot of parity within the top 6 to 20 quarterbacks. If that makes sense. Mm-hmm. Number 6 to 20 are mostly interchangeable depending on what time of year it is, whether it's postseason, whatever it might be. So I don't really like the 10 ranking for Caleb Williams.
19: So this was put into the article. It says that four quarterbacks being Williams, Sam Darnold, Jordan Love, and Jaden Daniels were all very close in voting for the 10 spot. So they took it to a tiebreaker, and the tiebreaker that executives and GMs and coaches gave was that Williams was the hardest of that group to game plan for, and he's the most dynamic of that group. Would you agree with that statement?
20: I would say so. I think I
19: agree with you. I think his postseason kind of catapulted him to the number 10 spot.
20: And it also doesn't help that his head coach is a offensive genius, and that kind of helps him out a little bit. But I mean, I don't know. It's all about opinion, but I don't think Caleb Williams should be top 10 this year.
19: We'll move it into, but right before we hit to the top five, the number 9 selection on this list, and again, this is from NFL GMs, executives, and scouts. Detroit Lions quarterback Jared Goff took the number 9 spot. New England Patriots quarterback Drake May took the number 8 spot. At number 7, it is LA Chargers quarterback Justin Herbert. And at the number 6 selection, Dallas Cowboys quarterback Dak Prescott. Do any of those rankings stick out specifically with you? Is someone too high or is someone too low in the 9 to 6 range?
20: You know, I thought Drake May was ranked number 6. Now that I see that he's number 8, I'm a little bit happier at this. I don't see an issue with any of this. From 6 to 9, it's good. I mean, Jared Goff, you have the definition of a system quarterback, which is a compliment. It's not a bash at him at all. That's a very good compliment. Drake May, number 8. I like that. He's not ranked too high, but he's coming off of a great year. With number 7 with Justin Herbert, it just all depends on how he does in the postseason. And then the same for Dak Prescott.
19: So now we go into the top 5, and I think there's a clear cutoff when we get into that top 5. I think that top 5 is pretty definitive for a lot of people in the NFL. So each one of these quarterbacks did receive a first-place vote for somebody. So this could be interchangeable if you want it to be. This could be however you just feel on the certain day. Number 5, Baltimore Ravens quarterback Lamar Jackson. Now, of course, we are a Ravens affiliate on these stations, Ravens football coming to you this fall once again. So we'll stop here and talk with Lamar Jackson a little bit. Lamar, by Lamar standards, down year last year. Not his greatest year as a passer. Got banged up last year and didn't have a typical Lamar Jackson season. It was a disappointing season for the Ravens, missing the playoffs last year. Everyone goes back to that final game of the year where Pittsburgh pulled away the AFC North title from Baltimore in the dying minutes of that game in Pittsburgh. Is that fair for Lamar Jackson, being that this is a guy that's won multiple MVPs now at this point in his career, entering age 29, and him being ranked at the 5 spot? Is that a fair ranking, or would you rank him any higher than number 5?
20: I think it's fair. I would say all of these top 5 players are interchangeable, depending on the game that they play. But numbers 1 through 5, yes, they can be interchangeable. I like Lamar Jackson at 5 because he didn't have a very good year last year. But I think this year he's going to be better. I think he's going to be a top 3 quarterback. Because I think, and you could disagree with me for this. You could say that I'm wrong, but I think John Harbaugh was kind of putting him in a shell. I think that now that Harbaugh is gone, Jackson can kind of play his own game if he wants.
19: Yeah, I don't know. I think it's interesting because, like, I look at John Harbaugh and I see a coach that is more of a, I'm going to be the leader of men, then I'm going to draw up the plays and call the plays and be that type of head coach. So was it more of the Todd Monken offense? Now, Todd Monken's not there anymore either. He's the head coach in Cleveland now. But what the offense is going to look like this year, I think, is going to be really, really interesting in Baltimore and how they're going to frame that. Jesse Minter is probably going to be your typical kind of motivating head coach, has more of a defensive background, obviously, with his time with the Chargers. What that offense is going to look like with Lamar, I think, is going to be really interesting and one of the bigger stories, I think, in the NFL, so especially in the first month to month and a half of the season, how Lamar Jackson's going to look. Because there's people, I've seen people already saying, sell your Lamar Jackson stock as it is. It's downhill for here for Lamar. I've seen people saying that, which I think is ridiculous for a guy who's won multiple MVPs. I'm still buying into Lamar Jackson at this point in his career. He's proved he could be a top-end passer as well as the best rushing quarterback. I'll just say it. He's the best rushing quarterback of all time, and I don't even think it's a debate at this point. The rest of the list, Joe Burrow from Cincinnati comes in at number 4. The number 3 pick, the reigning MVP, LA Rams quarterback Matthew Stafford. Number 2 on this list, Patrick Mahomes of the Kansas City Chiefs. And supplanting him for the number 1 spots, the first time he's been ranked number 1 in this annual poll from NFL GM scouts and coaches, Josh Allen of the Buffalo Bills is the number 1 rated quarterback on this list. The reasoning is this. They said in the article, Allen has pushed long to supplant Mahomes. He's fought for every vote to make it happen. And a lot of the reason why Allen was able to supplant Mahomes was the averaging of all the ballots. More people had Allen ranked at a lower position of 4 than Mahomes, who some ranked him as low as 9 on this list. Someone said he's the most singularly unstoppable player at the position when you get him at his A game, and he has cut down on the turnovers tremendously the past 2 seasons. So that is that list from NFL GMs, scouts, as well as executives. So we decided to put our little spin on it. And if you want to chime in on the text line, 304-263-4321, you can give us your top 10 list. You can give us who you think's the best, whatever you want to chime into the conversation with. We decided to go and make our own top 10 list. I made one and Nathan's made one, and we're going to go back and forth with those and debate those rankings for us. So I will start the list. We decided to rank our top 10, and we have been given 2 names for honorable mentions just outside of the top 10. Nathan, I will yield the floor to you first. Your 2 honorable mentions. These are 2 guys that were just on the brink of making the top 10, but fell just a little bit short for you. Who are those 2 guys?
20: I think, based off of this list, it's either Baker Mayfield or Sam Darnold.
19: Okay, so both those guys could be your honorable mentions. That could be your 11 and 12 if you want to play it that way.
20: Yep.
19: Okay. I mean, I like those picks. I think Baker Mayfield was one for me who I was really considering because I didn't think we got the best Baker Mayfield last year because I think he was playing hurt a majority of the year. And people didn't realize that till late in the season. You saw that dip from Baker about midway through the year. Well, if you've seen that quarterback show, you know why his arm got bruised all to heck in like week three.
20: And they let him play.
19: And they just let him play. I mean, they had to. I mean, with how bad the South is for the NFC, you have to. It's one of the more winnable divisions in football. You have to have Baker play because there's nobody in Tampa that can replace Baker. So in terms of replaceability, I mean, what's the ceiling for Baker Mayfield as a quarterback? I think it's a great Baker Mayfield season if he gets you to a conference championship game. I don't know if the Bucs are going to ever get there with Baker Mayfield, to be honest.
20: Well, I got a good answer for you. It's whatever he wants it to be, his ceiling. It's whatever he wants it to be. Sometimes he'll make a bad decision, but then it's all about him bouncing back. The Buccaneers, for the first, it was either up to week six or up to week seven, where the Buccaneers led the entire NFL in 2-minute comebacks. In the last 2 minutes of the game, they were down by either a field goal or a touchdown, and they would come back and win it.
19: Well, the first, what, month and a half of the year, Tampa was like the second best team in the NFC.
20: They were 6-1.
19: They were right up there with the Rams and right up there with the Eagles at the start of the year, some of the best teams in the NFC. So that's a valid ranking. Sam Darnold, I think, also deserves a lot of respect. That's someone else who was in consideration for me in the honorable mention. I mean, this is a guy who's done it two straight years now with two separate teams. A lot of questions with him in Minnesota. He comes in. He kind of, by default, due to J.J. McCarthy ripping up his knee in the preseason, gets the starting quarterback position, and he plays excellently. He plays like one of the best quarterbacks in the NFL. Minnesota moves on. He goes to Seattle. Seattle makes the decision to dump Geno Smith in favor of Sam Darnold. And Darnold, now you can credit it to the defense, credit it to the run game, credit it to whatever you want to, a career season. He gave Jackson Smith and Jigba a career year last year. And I don't think that can be overshadowed. No matter your opinion on Sam Darnold of, oh, he's a light game manager quarterback, or, oh, he was playing with an excellent defense and a really strong run game and the best receiver this year in the NFL. You know, at a certain point, you got to give Sam Darnold his flowers.
20: Yes.
19: This is a guy that has dug himself up from the grave of an NFL career and has had two really solid seasons with two separate teams. And I think it's a guy that deserves to be on that break. I wouldn't feel comfortable ranking Sam Darnold in the top 10. That's just me. But I think it's a guy that does deserve mention and does deserve his flowers. My two honorable mentions. You went with more of the veteran route. I went with more of the young guy route. Caleb Williams, who we mentioned was number 10 on this list from the NFL executives and the scouts and GMs, he's one of my honorable mentions. I would put him just outside of the top 10. This is a guy with another really solid season. I think he could climb all the way up to like number 5, number 4. He's got that type of ceiling. He can be that good of a quarterback. He's dynamic. He's got the arm talent. He's got the athleticism. He's proven he could be one of those quarterbacks that can win in under 2 minutes. And when you can do that as a quarterback, that immediately vaults you into that top 5 category. Obviously, he's got to clean some stuff up. There's erratic play for Caleb. He sometimes makes easy plays a little extra. I mean, this is a guy, and we talked about this when he came out of school at USC. The ceiling for Caleb Williams is Patrick Mahomes. The ceiling is Patrick Mahomes. If you get the best Caleb Williams outcome, it is Patrick Mahomes.
20: I would say so.
19: But a lot of that stuff needs to get cleaned up for Caleb Williams. If he can clean some of the erratic stuff out of his play, and we see the Caleb Williams we saw in December and January for a full season, he will be in the top 5 next year. The other guy I've got is Jaden Daniels from the Washington Commanders. Mm. I mean, just last year, this was a guy that was already getting brought up in top, what, 6-8 conversation?
20: Yeah.
19: If not more. Last year, he was banged up for a majority of the year. Washington had a very down year. Now, I don't know what's to be made of the core around Jaden Daniels. I think that's a real question that we're going to have. Outside of Terry McLaurin, what do you really have to throw to in Washington? You've got a rookie in Antonio Williams. You've got Chigakonkwo, who you brought over at tight end from Tennessee. You've got kind of a three-headed monster running attack in Bill Kroski and Rashad White, who you brought over from Tampa, and others who are probably going to compete. Catron Allen might compete a little bit for carries, the rookie from Penn State. But Jaden Daniels, it cannot be overstated what he did his rookie year. That was a really dominant rookie year in terms of a dual threat quarterback, a team that, let's just call a spade here, the Commanders have been one of the more underwhelming and consistently down in the doldrums teams in the NFC in probably the last 15 years. Leading that team that was by far and away the worst in their division the year before he came there, leading them all the way to the NFC Championship game, cannot be understated. So if Jaden Daniels can, number one, stay healthy, and number two, the core continues to get built around him in Washington, I can definitely see a bounce back year from Jaden Daniels in year three. So those were my two honorable mentions. We'll do it this way. Give me your 10 through 6. So number 10, number 9, number 8, number 7, number 6. And then I will give you my 10 through 6, and we will debate those rankings. Your 10 through 6, Nathan.
20: Okay, so I'm going to, because I can switchly, or I can quickly change my mind. I'm interchanging Sam Darnold for Caleb Williams. Sam Darnold is my 10, and Caleb Williams is now my honorable mention.
19: Okay.
20: I would say number 9, Drake May. Number 8, Jared Goff. Number 7, I would say would be Dak Prescott. And then number 6, Justin Herbert.
19: Okay.
20: I basically switched them because, like I said, they're interchangeable, but it's just based off of my opinion for everything.
19: I like it. Now, you look at those guys. I respect the Darnold flip there. A lot of the similar guys I have in that 10 through 6 range. So at number 10 is someone we have not brought up in the conversation yet. I have at number 10, Brock Purdy.
20: Ooh.
19: I think Brock Purdy at number 10 is a really good shout because when this guy was healthy last year, and I know he was banged up for two separate stretches. He missed about a month with a turf toe, and he was banged up at points during the year. When this guy was on the field, he was one of the best quarterbacks in the NFL. Genuinely one of the best quarterbacks in the NFL. This is a guy that has led his team to the Super Bowl. Hasn't gotten there all the way and won it yet, but this is a guy that has been able to lead his team to the Super Bowl on multiple occasions. Has been there.
20: But Parker
19: has gone there.
20: The past few, or I would say besides last year, but the years before that, he had, and I know this is a terrible excuse for it. I'm not saying he's a bad quarterback, but this year will give him something to prove because this is not as stacked of a 49ers squad as it has been in the past few years.
19: Yeah.
20: Those that 49ers team that went to the Super Bowl for the rematch with the Chiefs, I think you could put any other quarterback in there and basically make a deep playoff run just because of how good that team was, how stacked the receivers were. They had Christian McCaffrey on his, I believe it was his second year with the 49ers. So he had his first full year with the 49ers. George Kittle was having a great year. And then their defense was a top five defense in the league. You know, I agree, but I disagree at the same
19: I just time. Think when this guy was on the field last year, he was playing like one of the best quarterbacks in the NFL. When he was on the field, and availability is the best ability, I know. But when this guy was on the field, he played like one of the best quarterbacks in the NFL. And I think that needs to be acknowledged, and I think that needs to be put in there. If this guy is healthy, you bring in different pieces. Hopefully you get George Kittle somewhere near 100% at the start of the season. He might be a little rusty to start the year, but if you get him going about October, November, then you're looking good. Mike Evans comes over from Tampa. How does the rest of the offense look? You're hoping for a healthy Christian McCaffrey, and someone else has to step up in that receiving group with a lot of questions there. You let Juwan Jennings walk. Who knows where or what wacky thing Brandon Ayuk is doing at this point, but he's not going to be a 49er. And Ricky Pearsall is literally made of glass. So yeah. You need someone to step up and be another option for the Niners. For that reason also is why I'm propping up Brock Purdy in this group, because you have an aging core around him, but he's still performing really, really good. That's why I have Brock Purdy in the top 10. Dak Prescott's my number 9. Justin Herbert is my number 8. Jared Goff is my number 7. Joe Burrow is my number six.
1: Ooh.
19: So I will explain some of those. Dak Prescott, I think this is a guy that is finally getting some respect from people, which I think it's well-deserved. He's been playing really solid over the past few years. He's had some injuries pop up a couple years ago. He had an injury that knocked him out about halfway through the year. But this is a guy, I think he's benefiting a little bit from slinging the ball a lot with Dallas and how we've talked about the Dallas defense at points over the past couple years. There's been interceptions problems in the four, and there's been injury problems before. But when you get Dak Prescott at his peak play, this is a guy that's going to be a locked-in, guaranteed 4,000-plus passing yards, 30 touchdowns. Like, you can guarantee it. When you get him no injury, and it seems like he's cut down on the interception problem he had in 2022. This is a guy that's been playing really good football, and I think it's deserved he's getting into the top 10. Justin Herbert's one that I'm hot and cold with. Justin Herbert has all the talent of the world to be inside of the top five. I think this is the year if he's going to get into a top five conversation. It's this year. Mike McDaniel comes over from Miami. That could open the offense up a little bit. We're kind of waiting for Justin Herbert to put up the gaudy stats he did in like his first 2 years in the NFL, but also get the playoff success. Will it happen at his age 28 season? We'll see. Jared Goff, again, I talk about unsung guys. If you want to call him a system quarterback, cool. I don't care. This dude is, I talk about Dak Prescott being locked and loaded, 4,000 yards, 30-plus touchdowns. Jared Goff, here's a stat for you that was brought up in this article. Only four quarterbacks have more 4,500-yard passing seasons than Goff's five. The guys on that list, Drew Brees, Tom Brady, Matt Ryan, Peyton Manning. I can guarantee you three of those four guys are going to be in the Hall of Fame. Matt Ryan probably will get into the Hall of Fame eventually. So Jared Goff is an elite company there. And then Joe Burrow at six. I think the biggest thing, Burrow has the talent to be top three on this list. Maybe even top two. My problem with Joe Burrow, this dude needs to stay healthy. It's becoming a problem.
20: That's fair.
19: It's become such a problem for Joe Burrow staying healthy. It feels like 1 year, we get a healthy Joe Burrow season, and he's playing out of his mind. The next year, he misses a big chunk of the year, and at that point, the Bengals season is chopped liver. So it's just been the durability concerns for me, for Burrow. He's up there in terms of play, yes, he's one of the best quarterbacks in the NFL. No debate about it. Durability for Burrow is what is holding me back from ranking him inside of the top five. So we will get first. We'll do five through three. So your number five, your number four, your number three, your picks for you. We'll start on your side.
20: I would say, man, people are not going to like this.
19: Let it rip.
20: I would say I would put Patrick Mahomes is at number five.
19: Ooh, okay.
20: I'm not saying he's not the best quarterback in the league because, like I said, these top five guys can be interchangeable. But this is also about, you know, something that these guys have to prove. Mm. And last year the Chiefs didn't really have a good year.
19: Yeah.
20: And I mean, a lot of it, Mahomes was in his head, and as soon as you're in your head as a quarterback, you're done for. But I just think placing him at five for this year is the perfect placement. I think next year he'll be back to number one or two, but as of this year, he's number five. My number four, I would say keep Joe Burrow there.
19: Okay.
20: And then number three, Lamar.
19: Okay.
20: And I'm not too keen on Lamar Jackson, but I do respect his game. And I really think that, and I'm not saying this because Harbaugh is a bad coach, because he's a really good coach, but I think John Harbaugh was keeping Lamar Jackson down to not be the ceiling of a Lamar Jackson that he could be.
19: Okay. I respect the reasoning for those. I've got one name that's similar with you in the 5-3 range, and that is Lamar Jackson. He is not number five for me, though. Number five for me is the reigning MVP, Matthew Stafford. I've got him at number five. Number four for me is Drake May. Number three, Lamar Jackson. So the rationale behind that for me, if we get a season like that again for Matthew Stafford, I'm all for ranking him inside of the top three or even in the top two. I just don't know if Matthew Stafford can replicate exactly what he did last year, is kind of the reasoning behind my selection. That was arguably the greatest season that Matthew Stafford has ever had at age 38.
20: Yeah.
19: Can we see that again? I don't know. And that's the concern I have with Matthew Stafford. That was about as good of an outcome as you can get for Matthew Stafford. I would be shocked if we're sitting here in 2027 and saying Matthew Stafford threw for 45 touchdowns again last year. I just have a hard time seeing that. I might be wrong. I mean, Aaron Rodgers was putting up stats like that in his late 30s. Could we see it again for Matthew Stafford? I don't know. But I think five is a conservatively good placing of Stafford. He's won a Super Bowl before. This team got close to doing it last year. They've gone all in to try and do it again this year. Can they do it? I don't know. But that's where I've got Stafford in at number five. May at number four. I just feel like this is a guy that showed me a lot of the stuff that I needed to see last year. If we talked about Caleb Williams, the ceiling outcome is Patrick Mahomes. Drake May's ceiling outcome is he's Josh Allen. This is a guy that has all the size, all the athleticism, all the accuracy. He is the potential to be that game-wrecking, fear in everyone's team guy that not only can beat you with his arm, but can be one of the best rushing quarterbacks in the league at the same time on top of that. May has that ability. And the fact that he, like, it was a couple votes away for him winning MVP last year. It was close. The fact it was that type of year, he led his team all the way to the Super Bowl. I think that's warranted. He by far and away had the best second year from any of the quarterbacks in that 24 draft class. I feel confident putting Drake May at number four. They're surrounding him with really good weapons. A.J. Brown's coming in. They've got a good team around Drake May, and I think he's going to be having a really solid 2026. So I'm going to go with him with four. Lamar at three. Again, I think Lamar is probably the most disrespected quarterback in the league at this point. As of right now, people continue to just discount Lamar Jackson. This is a guy that's won an MVP multiple times. He's the greatest rushing quarterback all time. Saying he's got to take a step as a passer, okay, I get it. But this is, again, a guy who is not a complete limitation as a passer. This is a guy that is, you more think of Lamar Jackson as a running quarterback, but this is a guy who's going to be able to still play in his 30s because he's still going to be able to pass and be an effective passer at the position too. What is his play going to look like past this year, maybe 2 years from now? Is Lamar going to run less? I think that's a big question for a lot of people. So let's get to the big selections here. Number two and number one. Nathan, I will yield the floor to you. Your number two selection and your number one selection. I think I know who they both are, but go ahead and list them for us.
20: How about you guess? You guess.
19: Two, Matthew Stafford. One, Josh Allen.
20: Wrong. Wrong, wrong.
19: You have Stafford number one.
20: I have Josh Allen at number two and the Matthew Stafford, 38-year-old MVP, Los Angeles Ram quarterback, Matthew Stafford.
19: Wow.
20: I think, obviously, he had the best year one could ever have last year. The only thing that was missing was a Super Bowl. But then again, nobody was beating that Seattle Seahawks team. I really think nobody was. But I think people are counting out Matthew Stafford because of his age. I think if he was 30 years old and put up the same stats last year, people would, you know, put him at number one. But I think people are like, oh, it's his age. It's his age. I don't care. I'm putting him at number one. I really think that the Los Angeles Rams have a really good chance at winning the Super Bowl. And most of that is because of Matthew Stafford.
19: I respect it. I mean, the guy's coming off an excellent season. I think it's deserved for him to be ranked this high. I'm just a little standoffish of putting him that high in that ranking. My top two, I also have Josh Allen at number two. I have Patrick Mahomes at number one.
20: Okay.
19: I feel like Allen and Mahomes have earned the right to be the top two guys. These are the guys that I feel the most confident in trotting out week in and week out. Allen is someone who I'm waiting to see get over the hump, and he needs to get to a Super Bowl. If it's going to happen, it needs to happen in the next couple of years. because I'm getting worried Josh Allen is going to be one of those guys that's going to be like a Dan Marino, like we thought Drew Brees was going to be for out a majority of his career until he won one. One of the best quarterbacks in the league, but can never get over the hump and win a Super Bowl. We got to see it from Josh Allen, and time's running out. If he can get there, if Josh Allen can win a Super Bowl, this is a guy that's going to put himself into pushing into, if not firmly into, the top 10 quarterbacks of all time conversation. If he's able to win one, and all he needs is one. He finally got the MVP checkmarked. He's been one of the best quarterbacks in the league for years now. Can he go all the way and win the Super Bowl? I don't know if it's going to happen with Buffalo, but I have to put Josh Allen up there because he is, at the moment, probably the quarterback who strikes the most fear out of any team in the league in terms of being able to beat you in the most amount of ways humanly possible. Josh Allen is my number two, and I just have to give respect for Patrick Mahomes. The Mahomes-Allen conversation, for me, is similar to how the Brady-Manning conversation was about 20 years ago. Both of these guys, I think, unequivocally are the top two guys in the league. I think you can interchange them however you like. Mahomes has just been the winner. He has been a guy that's been able to do it time in and time out. This is a guy that's drug really bad teams around him on offense specifically and has won Super Bowls just because he is that good of a quarterback. He's gotten the best out of multiple guys. I mean, how good is certain players on this team without Patrick Mahomes? We saw how bad the Chiefs could be without Patrick Mahomes after he tore his ACL in December of this past season. That team was horrific.
20: Mm-hmm.
19: Patrick Mahomes is the piece of this offense. You can put in, well, the defense is there. Well, you've got guys that have helped him over his career like Hill and Kelsey and guys like that. But none of this happens without Patrick Mahomes. I still think he's the best quarterback in the league, whether you love him, whether you hate him for winning. I still think Patrick Mahomes is that guy at the top. Let me know, and if you chime in with your top pick, you can either say who you think is the best quarterback in the NFL, where Lamar Jackson ranks among quarterbacks in the NFL. Give me your thoughts on that ranking. I'm going to pick a random texter with their thoughts on that ranking to win a pair of tickets to the Hagerstown Flying Boxcars game coming up next Saturday against the Long Island Ducks. Your thoughts on that list. Who do you think is the best quarterback in the NFL? We'll just go with that one. Who do you think is the best quarterback in the NFL and why? Give me your reasoning, and one lucky texter will win a pack of Hagerstown Flying Boxcars tickets. It's a pair to next Saturday's game against the Long Island Ducks. Final break we will take. We'll wrap up everything in the national scene coming up next right here on Panhandle Sports Live.
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6: Trying to find space for that left foot into the middle. Enzo Fernandez! Argentina! They always find a way! And they've tied the game!
19: Argentina with a miraculous comeback in the World Cup semifinal yesterday. Down 1-0 at one point to England. They once again be the comeback kids of the World Cup. Score 2 to advance to the World Cup final, which will take place this Sunday. It is set. Argentina will take on Spain. The third place game will be taking place on Saturday. It is England against France. Again, it's just been Argentina's been the miracle kids of this tournament, continuing to mount comeback after comeback after comeback. And the reigning World Cup champions will have a chance to defend the crown against Spain coming up. Again, that is this Sunday will be the World Cup final. As insane that game was, if you kept up with it, it was absolutely crazy. The American Legion Baseball Area Tournament final wraps up today. Don't forget, that's going on at P.O. Faulkner Park in Martinsburg. Post 14 has to win two straight to win the area title. Post 64 took the first game yesterday, 3-0. First game tonight will be at 5:30. The next game will follow 30 minutes after the conclusion of game two, if game three is necessary, and post 14 wins game two tonight. Baltimore Orioles, we'll talk more about the Orioles tomorrow too, with their season getting back underway. They start their series with the Houston Astros coming up tomorrow. The Astros, by the way, making a little bit of a trade, dealing away Lance McCullers Jr. and Colton Gordon, trading them away. Is that a sign that the Astros are backing away and going towards a retool? They got a hitter in Jaden Fielder, who's the son of Prince Fielder, a minor league outfielder and DH in that trade return going back to the Houston Astros. So Orioles baseball back tomorrow on the Panhandle News Network. The second half begins with that series on the road against the Houston Astros. We will hear the conversation with a Miles Sadler of WVU men's basketball. I've got that queued up for tomorrow. And also, if we got the time to do so, we'll also turn our eyes to Huntington, because Sunbelt Media Day continues today. Comments were already had by Tony Gibson, the head coach of the Thundering Herd. We got time for tomorrow's show. We will play those for you as well. If you missed any of today's show, you can go back and check it on our Panhandle News Network Spotify page. It'll be available for you momentarily. The award-winning Panhandle Live is coming up next with Marsha Kovalik. For Nathan Rudy, I'm Parker Stone. We'll see you tomorrow. Yeah.

0: WEPM Martinsburg and WCST Berkeley Springs, a WVRC media station. 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
1: There's more damage done and more of Iran. I'm Dave Anthony, Fox News.
2: The U.S. on the offensive, firing deeper into Iran than it has in the past.
1: After two waves of bombings during the day and then 6 hours overnight, as Iran retaliates, firing missiles and drones into neighboring countries with American bases. And Fox's Mike Tobin also reports from Tel Aviv.
2: The propaganda ramps up on the streets of Tehran. One example of the propaganda, there's a mural of the late Senator Lindsey Graham with devil

0: Hey, you found us. We're here. Panhandle Live, live from the Hoppy Kirchival building. Marcia Kovalik here with you. Luke is still on his well-deserved vacation. So we're here the whole way. Got a jam-packed show. We're going to start with some events making the news here in the Panhandle. We're also going to catch up with some youth thespians. I said thespians who are here to tell us about an upcoming show at the Apollo Civic Theater. And then we're going to talk ticks. I don't know if you have experienced this, but in the last week, maybe week and a half, I discovered two ticks on me. They hadn't bitten me or anything, but one of them was a Lone Star tick. Those can be very dangerous. We're going to talk to a local epidemiologist about that. And also that, I'm going to try to say it, cyclosporiasis, which, you know, explosive diarrhea disease. Let's just put it that way. I think that's how folks might know it. And then we're going to talk about the Morgan County Expo in just a little bit as well. And then I'm going to leave you with an earworm. So either stay tuned or bail out at the very end of the show. But yeah, I'm choosing violence today. But I had it stuck in my head. So I'm going to share the wealth, as it were. You may have been listening to the news product this morning. And if you did, you know that we had kind of an impactful story. There was a car chase on Tuesday in the Panhandle. And I want to shout out to Jeff, one of our listeners. He called in yesterday and had some of the details because he happened to be listening to the scanner at the time of this car chase. And he was able to drill down some of the details with me. Now, unlike some of the things that happen where the police are involved, we didn't get any kind of press release about this. As a matter of fact, there were multiple police agencies that were kind of adjacent to this investigation because the chase ran through Ranson. The Charlestown Police Department was involved. The state police ended up enacting the arrest, and the sheriff's office in Jefferson County are tasked with the investigation. And the caller yesterday was very concerned because he'd seen accident reconstructionists out on 340, which, to his credit, he knew that usually means there was a very serious accident. And we did know from the scanner traffic that this accident, the car chase had ended up rolling one of the Charlestown Police Department cruisers three times. So folks were concerned about the outcome for that police officer. So I did some digging. I looked into some of the records. I reached out to the sheriff's office. I reached out to Charlestown Police. And so you can read this story along with the update at panhandlenewsnetwork.com. There's also a version at wvmetronews.com. A Berkeley County woman who was out on bail already for a DUI causing bodily injury is now back in jail. This time, 43-year-old Janice Marie Settle is in the Eastern Regional Jail in lieu of a $750,000 bond. That's $750,000 bond. That's after a high-speed car chase Tuesday on US 340. Our listener, Jeff, who called in, was listening to the scanner, said the speeds reportedly exceeded 100 miles an hour during the chase, which started on the Route 9 bypass. So get the map in your head, the Route 9 bypass near Curry Road. So that's, if you're coming from Martinsburg, that's just before that big intersection at Oakley Drive where Kohl's and Wise Markets are. It started at Route 9 bypass near Curry Road, continued onto Route 340 South. A Charlestown police cruiser flipped three times after making contact with a fleeing vehicle. Police were able to apprehend Settle in the area of Crosswinds Drive off Route 115. So again, you've got that map in your head. That car chase went down the road pretty far. Settle now faces numerous charges, including attempted murder, fleeing while DUI, malicious assault of an officer, and other. Now, we did reach out to the police chief for the Charlestown Police Department, and he did say that his officer is okay. So that is very good news. But those are the deets as we know them. And of course, I talked to the sheriff's office, and it's a formality that they, an agency that did not handle the events of the incident, would be in charge of investigating it. So that's kind of what you were seeing with that accident reconstruction going on 340 yesterday, if you happened to see that. Yesterday, we also caught up with Mayor Kevin Knowles from the city of Martinsburg, which the council approved emergency funding from the opioid settlement allocation to help ensure Bethany House remains open and operational through the fiscal year. They had put out a note that they were going to have to severely curtail their services because the grant funding that they normally would get, several hundred thousand dollars, I think 300 maybe, had given them 110, I think it was, and it just wasn't going to be enough to maintain the shelter services as they had been used to doing. And so Martinsburg Mayor Kevin Knowles and Andy Blake and the city council decided that they would use this, the funding that was that remained from a recent allocation from the opioid settlement funding, to shore that up with the idea that this might get them through this fiscal year, and then they'd have to have some really serious conversations with stakeholders about how to, you know, keep them whole, you know, beyond the next fiscal year. And you may remember, we, if you listened into yesterday's conversation, Mayor Kevin Knowles said that he knew the great work that Bethany House does.
1: I have some personal friends that have gone through Bethany House and Hope House and 12 and 18 years ago that are living wonderful lives. And, you know, one works at Eastridge, another one is, you know, retired from the service and working and doing stuff at the VA. So I have personal experience as to seeing people going through those services, coming out on the other end. And, you know, we're talking about 32 women and children, a shelter that is the only one in tri-state area.
0: And you can hear that full interview with Mayor Kevin Knowles on our Panhandle News Network Spotify. Appreciate him coming in. Also, Secretary of State Chris Warner has been in the news a lot because of that DOJ filing regarding voter records. But the other part of his job involves business in the state. Secretary of State's office registered 2,057 new businesses statewide during the month of June. Secretary of State Chris Warner says counties that led the state in total businesses registered in June include Kanawha, Berkeley, Monongalia, Raleigh, and Jefferson counties. Kanawha County specifically had 153 new registrations. Berkeley County came in second with 122. Monongalia County, 118. Raleigh County, 88. And Jefferson County, 74 new registrations. 59 of the 2,057 registered as nonprofit, 216 qualified for one of the fee waiver programs, which might have to do with folks who are starting the business, being veterans, et cetera. So I think you can read more about that at the Secretary of State's website or social media. So, you know, hats off to them. Also, let me see if I can find, oh, here it is. The West Virginia Chamber Foundation is announcing its finalists for the 2027 West Virginia School Principal of the Year, chosen from County Principal of the Year winners. These finalists oversee various aspects of school operations, including instructional and academic leadership, the support and development of staff, implementation of state and county policies, and the stewardship of budgets and resources, according to the press release from the Chamber Foundation. Working in partnership with the West Virginia Department of Education, the Chamber Foundation is set to reveal the state winners during the 26-27 Champions of Learning Gala in September 8th in Charleston. Well, why are you sharing this, Marcia? Well, one of the top five finalists is from the Panhandle, and that is Alicia Riggleman from Musselman High School. So very cool stuff. And, you know, it's always nice to see a local face in some of those big, I don't know if you call it a competition, but very cool. Hey, so we've got a lot of show to get to. That was our news recap, but we're going to be talking to some of those kiddos from the upcoming production at the Apollo Civic Theater right after this, and there's plenty of show to get to, so please stay tuned.
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0: Welcome back into Panhandle Live. It is the Thursday edition. Marcia Kovalik here with you. And as we are wont to do, we love boosting up our local youth talent. And so joining us this morning from the historic Apollo Civic Theater in downtown Martinsburg, we have cast members, production crew, folks affiliated with, let's say it that way, the Addams Family Musical, which is hitting the stage the weekend beginning October, July 24th, she said, July 24th. So joining us in studio, we have Roman, Paige, Abby, and Haley. First of all, good morning to all of you.
13: Good morning.
0: Hey, there we go. I think we've awakened. So this is a musical. Who wants to get me started about, you know, basically the plot line? Is this going to follow what a lot of us would know about the Addams Family if we grew up on the original or the syndicated version of it that we saw on TV? Who wants to take that? Haley?
13: Yeah, I can. So it's not quite like the original Addams Family. It kind of follows Wednesday, she ends up falling in love with someone, and the whole plot kind of revolves around how that kind of just tears the whole family apart, and they have to find the good and the bad and have everything come together in the end.
0: So at this point, is Wednesday an adult?
13: Yeah, she just turned 18.
0: Okay, gotcha. So it's kind of like not the sequel, but the subsequent edition, like where are they now kind of thing. So let's talk to the cast members. I'm going to start with you, Roman. First of all, how long have you been affiliated with, you know, how long have you been in theater?
14: I've been doing theater since my freshman year, but this is my first show at the Apollo. It's been very fun so far.
0: Okay, so what's your role?
14: I'm playing Uncle Fester.
0: Oh, that sounds like a fun, fun role, right?
14: It is very fun.
0: So is that something you were like, when you saw the Addams Family musical was coming, you're like, you know, there are a couple roles that I could think that I'd like, and this is one of them.
14: Yes.
0: Yeah. So what has been the most enjoyable part about being Uncle Fester?
14: The most enjoyable part about being Uncle Fester is the amount of fun character choices I get to make. There are a lot of decisions I can choose to portray Uncle Fester in a more comedic way, which I think brings a lot of light to the musical.
0: Oh, yeah, absolutely. And he is kind of a comedic character. And so the it is a musical.
14: Yes.
0: Are you singing as Uncle Fester?
14: Yes.
0: So that's got to be kind of a wild ride.
14: It's interesting. I have a voice, I do.
0: Okay. Let's talk to Paige. Hey, Paige, how long have you been involved in theater?
15: I've been doing theater since, like, my third grade year, mostly at the Apollo, but once I hit high school, I started doing it with my school. I play Grandmama, which is Grandma Addams.
0: Mm-hmm.
15: She's a lot of fun because there's a lot of improv I get to do with it, which is fun. And she's another like comedic relief character. Like I come on, I do a funny bit, I leave.
0: Yeah. So you get to improv a little bit of that character. She's, I don't know if I would say spicy, but she's a little kind of unpredictable.
15: Yeah.
0: Is that fair enough?
15: Yeah.
0: And this is a musical. So how do you incorporate that with a character like Grandmama?
15: I dance a lot as Grandma. So
0: does she have like a signature kind of move?
15: Like I do like old timey, like the sprinkler and like disco when it's like freestyle.
0: The old timey, she's killing me.
15: When we do dance, I move a bit slower than the rest of the cast.
0: I love it.
15: She's old, her joints are old. Or like I've hunched over a lot. Mm-hmm. So it's like, how do I incorporate this in the dance that we're doing so that it doesn't look horrible, but it also like translates the moves.
0: And it still sells the character.
15: Mm-hmm.
0: Right? So you're really interpreting this. Very cool. Let's talk to Abby next. How long have you been doing theater?
16: I've been doing theater since I was in first grade.
0: And what grade are you in now?
16: I'm in going into sixth grade.
0: Okay. So you've been doing it for 5-6 years, etc. So what's your role?
16: Pugsley.
0: Oh, okay. So now refresh my memory. This is one of the kids, right? Okay. So what do you do with that character? Is that kind of fun?
16: Yeah, I get to like kind of like.
0: You get to be like a kid, right?
16: Is
0: he kind of an annoying younger brother kind of character? Yeah, so that could be fun too. Does he sing?
16: Yeah.
0: So everyone sings
16: because
0: it's a musical. Does he dance?
16: Yes.
0: Very cool. And so was this something that you were like, well, you know what? I could really grow in this character. Have you made it your own?
16: Yes, kind of, yes.
0: You feel like you have been able to do that? How about you, Haley? How long have you been involved in theater?
13: I've been in theater since 2022, I think. This is around my 15th show. I play Wednesday Addams, and she's been my dream role for like 2 years.
0: Really?
13: Yes.
0: So when you knew that the Addams Family musical was coming to the Apollo Civic Theater stage, you paid a lot of attention to when auditions were and all of that.
13: Oh, yes. She was the only one on my list.
0: So she's the only one you auditioned for. So what do you like about that character?
13: Well, I'm nothing like her in real life, but she's so iconic, and she's like, this whole show is a comedy, honestly. So I could say everyone's a comedic relief character, but she's like funny in her own little way, and I really like playing her because she's very sporadic.
0: And I remember the original Addams Family. You know, that was on our TV. It can have dark humor, a little dark humor.
13: Oh yeah.
0: And so Wednesday, now being an adult, as you said, and now she's a romantic lead in this particular. So I mean, that's kind of an interesting balance, right?
13: Yes, it's actually been pretty difficult trying to like figure out how to play her, but I think I've got a hang of it now.
0: So I've never seen the musical version of this. So I'm thinking, like, you know, if you've got two characters who are romantically involved and it's not Morticia and
13: Gomez.
0: Thank you. I was going to say Gomer and I knew that wasn't right. You know, you probably have a little bit of leeway in this, but like, do they have their own scenes where they're dancing or singing together?
13: Yes, actually, yeah. Wednesday and her love interest, Lucas, have a whole song together.
0: Oh, wow.
13: Yeah.
0: So were you cool with this being a musical? Was this something that you really enjoyed, that part of it?
13: Oh, yes. I love musicals. That's like my whole thing. I want to pursue a career in Broadway when I'm older, hopefully. So, yeah.
0: So this is a pretty good step in that direction. Mm-hmm. So let's talk of the cast in general. Anyone can take this. This is a youth production, right?
13: Mm-hmm.
0: So how many, can you guys kind of count in your head, give me an estimate, how many kids are involved who will be on stage?
15: Like 38, maybe a couple more.
0: What? Wow.
15: Oh, like 40, yeah.
0: Wow. So what are all these other...
15: So there's the main family, and mm-hmm. then there's Lucas and his mom and dad, who are the Beinekes. And then everybody else is an ancestor of the Addams family. And they just go around. Their whole, like, motivation, I'd say, is that Fester has locked them out of the afterlife until they can help Lucas and Wednesday make the families get along so they can get married.
0: Oh, it's a little Romeo and Juliet-esque. Oh, yeah. So do they... Are they interacting with the other characters on stage, or are they like more narratives, your narrators that they're like bringing the plot along?
14: I'd say that the only character they really interact with is Uncle Fester. Uncle Fester serves a kind of narration role, using the ancestors to drive that forward. So Lucas and Wednesday get together. The entire Addams family can see the ancestors, and Lucas's family cannot. But they only really interact directly with Uncle Fester and speak to Uncle Fester.
0: That is really cool, because you guys have to be cognizant of that during your stage production and not make eye contact with these. You're not supposed to know they're there, right?
13: Well, all the four of us do. Because you guys do. We're the Addams.
15: We're Addams.
13: Yeah.
15: Okay. It's just Lucas, Mel, and Alice, who are the Beinekes, are the only people who like can't see them until like the very end of the show.
0: Mm-hmm. And at the very end of the show, is everyone dancing?
15: Mm-hmm.
0: Even the ancestors.
15: Yeah. The ancestors dance a lot because they're our ensemble, which means the group numbers, that's where they come in, and they like dance a lot.
0: Uh-huh. Very cool. So, you know, I see all of you have had some experience on the stage, but I hear you, Roman, you're talking about how they're moving the plot along. And it's almost like you're also getting an education in how to stage this, right? You feel like that's probably... part of your summer programming?
14: Yes.
0: Yeah, absolutely. All right, so I did set you guys up to anticipate this. Who's got the schedule locked down? When can folks come and see this, the Addams Family musical? Who's got it?
13: Ooh. The shows start on the 24th and 25th at 7 p.m., and on Sunday, the 26th, it'll be at 2:30 p.m.
0: Okay, and are you guys doing any of those rehearsals for other... Yeah, I know during the school year, sometimes there will be an early like rehearsal that you should. So
15: we're doing one on Thursday, like the day before we release, for like daycares and like Boys and Girls Club, I think.
0: Very cool. So do you know, it's coming up. What is today? The 16th. It's coming up. Do you guys feel ready?
15: Yeah.
0: I told you I'd be asking this. Who should come and see this? What age groups are we okay coming to see this? What do you think, Abby?
16: I think all age groups, like anyone from the age of like 6 to like even like 60.
0: Oh, 6 to 60. Well, you know, if you get that 60 and up range, you're going to get those ancient disco people. You know, they might have heard of the Addams Family too.
16: They're going to understand Grandma.
0: They're going to understand. She's killing me. Where can folks find tickets and more information? Who wants to take that?
15: Online, I'm pretty sure.
0: Okay.
15: On apollocivictheater.com. .org. .org.
0: Perfect, Paige. Well, Roman, Paige, Abby, and Haley, break a leg. This sounds like a fun show, and it sounds like you guys are having a fun summer doing it.
13: Yes, thank you.
0: Thanks for being on with us. More Panhandle Live after this quick break.
17: West Virginia Metro News. I'm Chris Lawrence. A unified stand against a proposed gas-fired power plant in north central West Virginia.
18: Dozens of West Virginians say they oppose the takeover of the Fort Martin Power Station in Monongalia County. Mon Power and Potomac Edison are looking to build a plant there. Construction would cost nearly $2.5 billion. They also plan to install solar generation in Preston, Tucker, and Hancock counties for $182 million. The State Public Service Commission hosted a public comment session Wednesday in downtown Charleston. There's widespread concern that the power plant would raise electric bills and replace coal jobs. 32 people did not miss the opportunity Wednesday to speak out against the plant, including coal miner John Baker.
19: This petition threatens stable careers and replaces them with temporary labor that leaves West Virginia behind.
18: The PSC is holding evidentiary hearings today and tomorrow on the project. I'm Jack Carlson, WVMetroNews.com.
17: Valley Link, the company developing the Valley North Transmission Line project, held its public meeting with Barber County residents Wednesday, and those residents and landowners opposed were on hand but say they're frustrated with the open house format. The opponents claim that they're not getting answers at the hearings, only being told what developers think they want to hear. Many fear the line is unnecessary for West Virginia and a major threat to their property values. Developers, however, say the line is critical to meeting growing demands for electricity on the grid. 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
17: A Weirton man, now hospitalized, faces charges of killing his wife. Police say they went to the home on Grant Street in Weirton this week for a wellness check and found 70-year-old Donna Barger dead. And her 69-year-old husband, David Barger, was in medical distress. He's now hospitalized and has subsequently been charged with first-degree murder. Governor Patrick Morrissey will stage an event at 11:30 this morning at Charleston's Magic Island. No word on what that announcement will be about. From the Metro News Anchor Desk, I'm Chris Lawrence.
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0: It is Panhandle Live, the Thursday edition, and Marcia Cavalli here with you. I'm not alone, though, calling in from the Berkeley County Health Department, epidemiologist Robert Diener. Good morning, sir.
1: Good morning, Marcia. Thanks for having me. How are you doing?
0: I'm good. Okay, let's talk about this. First of all, we got the Canadian wildfires, which are making the sunsets really pretty, I'm going to say, but that's causing issues for people who have breathing issues. And then the dang ticks. I've already had three this summer that I've noticed. Mm-hmm. So let's talk about what the Berkeley and Morgan County Health Departments are doing to help folks who find themselves in that situation, especially if they think the tick has latched on.
1: Yeah. Speaking of ticks, they are really, really bad this year. I know that I've spoken to a couple people and during some of my investigations, and sometimes they mention they found 10 on them. I spoke to somebody that said that, so they're definitely really bad this year.
0: And
1: so,
0: it's not just a minor inconvenience either, because one of the ticks I found on me was a Lone Star tick. We know that they've got the deer ticks, and some of them have incredibly awful diseases attached to them.
1: Mm-hmm, that is correct. And because you're talking about Lyme disease, you're talking about Rocky Mountain spotted fever. Spotted fever rickettsiosis is what it's really associated as. Let's see, there's a lot of crazy names, like which we'll talk about later with the cyclosporiasis. But there's also anaplasmosis, there's ehrlichiosis, there's a whole bunch of tick-borne illnesses.
0: Starry is one of them.
1: I'm sorry?
0: Starry is one of them that I know about.
1: Yeah, and then alpha-gal, I don't know if you've heard of that.
0: That is the one that makes you allergic to beef?
1: Yeah, like meat and dairy, it can cause an allergic reaction, sometimes pretty severe, we've been seeing that it's been causing. So just because of all that, and we know how bad the ticks are this year, we have began to offer assessments for dispensing of doxycycline after a tick bite, which is an antibiotic, because ticks are prone to, some of them, to transmit a bacteria to cause certain symptoms and then cause potentially these illnesses that we discussed. So, and this is in an effort to hopefully prevent Lyme disease, because the earlier you treat it, the better off it's the chance that you can prevent it. The major side effects from all these illnesses.
0: So can we drill down on that a little bit? Because, okay, let's mm-hmm. say you get a tick on you, and then you realize it has latched on, and you're able to successfully remove it, or sometimes it's there and you have to have help getting it off. But is doxycycline one of those treatments that the sooner you get it started, the better the outcome's going to be from preventing something like Lyme's disease, but also can it prevent some of those other more serious diseases like you talked about, the alpha-gal, et cetera?
1: No, I'm not sure about the alpha-gal because that's going to be a different thing. But as long as it's like a – because with doxycycline, it's an antibiotic, so it's going to treat any bacterial illnesses. So the earliest onset, the better. And, I know that our nursing director, she, developed this and has the protocol. So I'm not have the specifics for the protocol, but I know that if individuals that are listening to this out there, receive a tick, a bite, they notice the tick, it's latched on, they're able to successfully get it off. They can call into the health department, or even we have to set up an appointment, or we do offer walk-ins, but, if you have an appointment, it ensures a shorter wait time. So you can walk in, and then a clinical team member will screen, the client to determine if the treatment, criteria has been met. So there's certain things that I don't want to speak that I don't know of because I'm not a nurse. So there's certain things that they would, it's like a screening. So if they meet that screening, they pass all that, then they can get that one single dose of doxycycline to hopefully help the effort to prevent the Lyme disease.
0: Now, when you say it's a single dose, is that someone's getting a shot and it has a long shelf life on it, or how do they get a prescription?
1: Yeah, it's a we have the doxycycline drug here on hand, and it's a single dose dispensing of that.
0: And so, if someone gets that, obviously when they go in, I'm sure they get some treatment advice as far as if symptoms develop or it seems to be more serious, they can actually go to their family physician. But this is a game changer because not everyone has the time to really go get this treated. Some people don't have a relationship with a family doctor. Some don't want to pay the cost to go to an urgent care. This is $25.
1: Yeah, so we can include the. I will add that we will include the education piece and everything like that. But the visit does not include treatment or testing for tick diseases. So we would recommend that they further reach out to a provider going forward, just to ensure if they need further treatment.
0: So does this represent kind of an evolution in what we're understanding about tick disease? Because we had a very serious tick bite in my family, and I remember we were going to the doctor, and it felt like they didn't believe us.
1: Yeah, I believe so. I mean, we know that our preventative measures, they always evolve. I mean, for Lyme disease specifically, we started first investigating. Now it's so common here that it's still a reportable condition, but the local health department doesn't investigate it like we used to a few years ago. The state handles it because at a large scale, because it's so big now and so common. But I'm assuming there's been, and Tanya Manley, our nurse director, she'll probably know the study because I think there's a study out there of the single dose doxycycline that I think it's, I don't want to say percentage, it's a certain percentage effective. And I can't remember what effectiveness it was. So that would be a better question for her. If clients are interested, they can always call and speak to her. Or if they're in here for the assessment, they can talk to. But I know there's been a study done that seems to be that there's an effectiveness for the single dose.
0: And so I think we should also reiterate what this $25 visit does not do. And you guys are not testing these ticks.
1: No, we are not. So a clinical team member will screen the client to determine if the treatment criteria has been met. I know that they must weigh at least 100 pounds. The screening with treatment is only $25. So the patient is screened, then they're given the single dose doxycycline. And then the visit does not include treatment or testing for tick diseases. So we would recommend that they reach out to their provider for further treatment and testing if need be. And as I said, walk-ins are welcome, but an appointment ensures a shorter wait time. So.
0: I'm sorry. Robert Diener is with us. He's an epidemiologist from the Berkeley County Health Department. Let's talk cyclosporiasis. Did I say it right?
1: Yes, you did.
0: So we shorthand it in the news business to that disease with explosive diarrhea. Can you talk about whether or not it's here?
1: Well, in our area, we have seen one case, and it's just more recent that we've had it. And when I'm talking our area, I follow all the reportable conditions in Berkeley and Morgan County. So we've had one between those two counties. But I know in West Virginia it is blown. I don't have the current numbers. The last I heard, I think we have in West Virginia, I could be wrong, but at least 40 to 50 cases. And we usually see, just to give you an example, we usually see 9 for a whole year in the state of West Virginia.
0: So what is behind this kind of outbreak? Is there a food source that is not being cleaned well, or what's behind this?
1: So I know that the CDC, in partnership with all the state and local health departments, we're still trying to nail down an actual source. So that's why it's very important when we call individuals to gather this information. What we do is we go over like a food history, travel history, groceries, because it's usually associated with produce. So during our investigations, we just run through a whole list. So nothing has been determined from the latest that I am aware of. So we're still trying to nail that down.
0: So whenever you're talking to clients that come through the health department, what are some preventive measures? Are you talking about just making sure everyone cleans the produce that they're about to consume really well? Is that like the best advice you can give them?
1: Yeah. The best way is obviously rinse all fruits and vegetables under running water. We recommend using a produce brush on firm produce. It's also recommended to cut away damaged areas and then refrigerate cut produce. And obviously, you want to do practice proper hand hygiene. You always want to wash your hands with soap and water after handling or preparing raw fruits and vegetables because it could be on your hands. I know that cooking to 158 degrees, I think it's 158 degrees, I think cooking kills the parasite. So I know we can't cook all of our produce, but cooking is really the only method to eliminate it, because even if it gets on surfaces, the best form is just cleaning it off with soapy hot water, because it's very highly resistant to chlorine. So even chlorine can't kill it. So the best way is just to clean surfaces really well with hot soapy water. And then if you have a food, just make sure you're cooking it really well to high temperatures, because the heat is what's going to kill the parasite in foods.
0: So, Robert, if someone in my family gets this, we'll talk about symptoms, but is it transferable? Can I give it to someone else if I get cyclosporiasis?
1: No. The reason that... it's a spore, so it's got a sporulate outside of a host for I think it's like 1 to 2 weeks. So because of that, after it's if a person tests positive, they excrete it in their stool, and it takes 1 to 2 weeks to sporulate at that point, and it doesn't become infectious until that time. So that's why person to person exposure is more. Not likely. It's more rare because of that reason.
0: And is this something that could be very damaging to people? Because, I mean, I'm sorry to the people eating their Cheerios, but when you think about explosive diarrhea, is this something that could really dehydrate someone or cause them to have a medical issue?
1: Yeah, the most common symptoms are going to be the watery diarrhea. You can have loss of appetite, weight loss, cramping, bloating, increased gas, nausea, fatigue. And like you mentioned, going to the bathroom all that time, a lot with the diarrhea, watery diarrhea, you could be losing so much fluids that you could get dehydrated. So then you're talking about that to lead to hospitalization because you're not getting enough fluids in you. So that's the main thing. If individuals have these symptoms and they're going to the bathroom frequently, it's good to get to a provider so they can get proper treatment and assessment.
0: Robert Diener from the Berkeley and Morgan County Health Departments, we appreciate your time this morning, and thank you for this pretty sticky situation, and thank you for the good information today.
1: Of course, Marsha. You have a good day.
0: You too.
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11: Berkeley County posts 14 downed in the first game of the Area Legion Best of Three Series with Potomac Valley 64, losing last night by a final score of 3-0. Post 64 plated the only three runs of the game, all in the top of the third inning. Pitcher Lanson Orndorff goes the distance for Post 64, pitching all seven innings and getting the win, striking out five. Jameer Brown for Post 14, credited with the loss, going six innings and giving up two earned. The Area Best of Three Series continues today at P.O. Faulkner Park in Martinsburg. Game 2 scheduled to begin at 5:30. Game 3, if necessary, will begin 30 minutes after the conclusion of Game 2. From the Sports Desk, I'm Parker Stone.
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0: Welcome back into Panhandle Live, the Thursday edition. Marcia Kovalik here with you. You may have heard them on yesterday's program. We had Jason Johnson from Johnson & Johnson Heating, Air Conditioning, and Plumbing. 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You can see the details there. Jason mentioned how they're going to roll it out, and on the day that they announced the winner, he said they're going to have it kind of whittled down to the top 10 contenders, and he's going to make sure that the folks who show up, because you have to be present to win, he's going to make sure that the folks who show up will also, they're not going to leave empty-handed, even if they don't win the big prize. So kind of exciting. We always appreciate them coming in. And he also gave us some tips about dealing with your AC if it's on the fritz, especially with this hot weather. Today is not as hot as it was yesterday, but it's still humid. It's still hot. I'm going to still tell you, if you're going out, even if you think it's a 15-minute trip, assume it's going to be longer, and make sure you have something cold to drink in your car, because you might get stuck in one of those two-hour backups that I-81 has become known for. Say, if you're in Morgan County and you have something interesting to share, a craft or something notable that you've done, there's something coming up for you. Our Danielle Hedges from XDC sat down with Jack Feehan to talk about the Morgan County Expo.
12: Joining me this morning is Jack Feehan from the Morgan County Expo. Thanks for coming in.
13: Morning, Daniel. Thanks for having me.
12: So you've got you guys have a little bit of change this year. Usually the expo, we would be talking about it coming up here in the next weekend or two, but you guys have made the decision to change it to August. Can you tell us why you guys made that decision?
13: Yeah, well, we pushed it back a little bit to have more exhibitors show off their skills in their garden.
12: Okay.
13: Normally, most tomatoes aren't as big as we want them to be at that point, so we pushed it back a little bit, and it also gives us a chance to have more exhibitors show their other local crafts and stuff like that.
12: And speaking of that, we have you in here today, not only to remind people it's coming up August the 15th at Berkeley Springs State Park, but also to encourage vendors and exhibitors to sign up.
13: Yep. So vendors can come and set up a tent in the park and they can sell their goods there. But also, if you didn't want to set up a tent and didn't want to spend your day selling things, you wanted to join us and have fun, you can exhibit your business or your local skill or whatever you do to have fun. And it's basically, you can do collections, photos, you can show off your plants or even Legos and stuff like that.
12: Yeah. And over the last couple of years, you guys have added a few animals, chickens.
13: Yeah, we showed some animals. We're not doing animals this year.
12: Okay.
13: There's going to be a separate exhibit of animals that is brought in by our 4-H group that does animals.
12: Oh, so that's good.
13: You'll be able to get to see some cool farm animals.
12: Okay, that's really cool. And you guys, in past years, you guys have kind of been in Berkeley Springs State Park, but did stuff at the Ice House. Is that same this year?
13: Yep. We'll be down at the Morgan Arts Council, the Ice House. We're going to put most of the exhibits in there, and you'll be able to walk around and see who got ribbons and check out all the cool exhibits. We'll also have all the 4-H projects set up at Hunter's Hardware, so we can walk around town a little bit and see everything that's going on.
12: I was going to ask you if Hunter's was going to have that. That's such a great tradition right there.
13: Yeah, the kids really love walking by and seeing their project.
12: Are you guys going to have any like food trucks or anything like that?
13: Food trucks will be there this year. There'll be some excellent food. We're having the watermelon eating contest.
12: So okay.
13: Save some room for that.
12: Yeah. Usually I'm there and I make the announcement for the the beginning of it.
13: Yeah.
12: We have to really get the people to come and do that and everything. And once they do, everybody has a great time.
13: Yeah, it's such a blast.
12: Yeah. So anything else you want to add about anything?
13: If you're looking to be a vendor and set up a tent, you still have an early bird special going until the end of the month, July 31st. Nonprofits are free, of course. And that's about it. Come on down, have fun, live music.
12: And what time does it run?
13: 10 a.m. to 3 p.m.
12: 10 a.m. to 3 p.m. That's awesome. Well, Jack, thank you so much for coming in. And once again, that's August the 15th. It's the Morgan County Expo at Berkeley Springs State Park.
0: We appreciate Danielle Hedges and that work. She has a community conversation frequently on her station, WXDC, out of Berkeley Springs. So we appreciate that good information that she's bringing to us. Stay tuned on this station because Talkline will be up next. They'll get started with a member of the Huntington City Council. I bet they're talking about flock cameras, just a guess. Tanya J. Powers will join them at 10:33 from Fox News. At 11:06, it's Hoppy Kercheval. So Hoppy Thursday to all who observe. And he put out a commentary today about reading in this day and age when our attention span is that of a gnat. So I'm assuming he may be talking about that as well. Anyway, that and more on Talkline after 10:06. That's when it gets started. I told you I was going to give you an earworm. I'm doing you dirty. I chose violence today. Because I got this stuck in my head, so I'm returning the favor. But that'll do it for Panhandle Live today. Thanks for hanging out with us. Really appreciate it. And we'll be back tomorrow. More news anytime at panhandlenewsnetwork.com. I'm Marcia Cavalli. Thanks for listening.

0: quickly. That's what led to evacuations in northeastern Minnesota, where thousands of campers were told to leave campgrounds in the Superior National Forest.
1: In South Texas, flooding has worsened as more rain falls. Flash flood emergency alerts now as rivers rise in Kerr, Kendall, and Uvalde counties. 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
4: Good morning. With your news update, I'm Marcia Cavalli. 19 correctional officers and 8 medical personnel are facing administrative charges following the death of an inmate at the Roxbury Correctional Institution. An investigation has found Colin Wolf may have been dead for hours or days before he was found May 20th. The city of Martinsburg has approved funding that would keep Bethany House open through the end of the year. Last week, Community Networks Incorporated announced due to funding cuts and staffing challenges, the Bethany House would only be able to operate on a limited schedule. The Bethany House primarily funded through the West Virginia Coalition to End Homelessness, but the coalition announced their funding decisions for shelters in the Mountain State earlier in July, and for fiscal year 26-27, Bethany House was awarded just over $110,000, but Community Networks said due to rising operational costs and limited funding, that wouldn't be enough to offer all of their services at the current level. This week, though, the city of Martinsburg approved that emergency funding that they say should keep Bethany House open through the end of the year. That funding from the opioid settlement allocation. Mayor Kevin Knowles.
5: I have some personal friends that have gone through Bethany House and Hope House and 12 and 18 years ago that are living wonderful lives. And, you know, one works at Eastridge. Another one is, retired from the service and working and doing stuff at the VA. So I have personal experience as to seeing people going through those services, coming out on the other end. And now we're talking about 32 women and children, a shelter that is the only one in tri-state area.
4: You can hear his full interview on our Panhandle News Network Spotify. Improperly discarded ground-based sparkler debris is to blame for starting a July 13th house fire in Hagerstown. The Maryland State Fire Marshal's office says the fire on West Washington Street was an accident. It caused about $15,000 in damage. President Trump announced a large investment in national security during a visit to Carlisle yesterday during the Pennsylvania Defense and Innovation Summit at the U.S. Army War College. The president touted a $10 billion investment in Pennsylvania's defense industrial base. I'm Marcia Kovalik.
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6: Here is your Panhandle News Network forecast. This afternoon will be hot and less humid with hazy sunshine reaching a high of 96. Tonight, expect a chance of a thunderstorm early this evening. Otherwise, remaining hazy smoke from distant wildfires will result in poor air quality and storms could bring damaging wind gusts. The low will be around 68. With your Panhandle News Network forecast, I'm meteorologist Joe Lundberg.
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0: Flock cameras, data centers, President Trump. How's that for a trigger warning? It's Metro News Talk Line. We are underway.
1: Do not attempt to change the station. 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
3: A Berkeley County woman who had been out on bail for a DUI is now back in jail, this time facing a number of charges, including attempted murder. 43-year-old Janice Marie Settle is in the Eastern Regional Jail. That's in lieu of $750,000 in bond following a high-speed car chase Tuesday on U.S. 340 in Jefferson County. A Panhandle News Network listener who heard the incident going out over the scanner says speeds reportedly exceeded 100 miles an hour during the chase that started on the Route 9 bypass near Curry Road, continuing onto Route 340 South. A Charlestown police cruiser flipped three times after making contact with the fleeing vehicle. State police were able to apprehend Settle in the area of Crosswinds Drive off Route 115. She now faces numerous charges. Charlestown Police Chief Christopher Kutcher tells the Panhandle News Network, "His officer is doing well." You can read more in an article at panhandlenewsnetwork.com. The State Public Service Commission on Wednesday opened an investigation into water pressure standards. The order said the commission was creating a task force to study the standards and related matters on an advisory basis. The task force is looking into minimum and maximum pressure standards, waiver provisions, and customer notification requirements, among other items. Members of the West Virginia House of Delegates are lobbying for the removal of security cameras by the company Flock in many West Virginia communities. This week, the West Virginia Freedom Caucus said it'll be calling for state and local officials to remove existing Flock camera systems and to reject any future expansion of what they call warrantless surveillance technologies. Delegate Laura Kimball says cities need to enforce laws against criminals and not create a surveillance state that treats every citizen as a criminal. The AI-powered Flock camera system has been criticized for misidentifying people as suspects and for an alleged invasion of privacy. Some local police departments report the cameras have helped locate missing persons and combat human trafficking. For the Panhandle News Network, WEPM and WCST, I'm Marcia Kovalik.
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4: Here is your Panhandle News Network forecast. This afternoon will be hot and less humid with hazy sunshine reaching a high of 96. Tonight, expect a chance of a thunderstorm early this evening. Otherwise, remaining hazy smoke from distant wildfires will result in poor air quality and storms could bring damaging wind gusts. The low will be around 68. With your Panhandle News Network forecast, I'm meteorologist Joe Lundberg.
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5: 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That's the phone number. You can text the show, 304-TALK, 304. We'll get into some of your text. Also, currently, the State Public Service Commission is holding an evidentiary hearing on First Energy / Mon Power's request to build a natural gas-fired power plant at the Fort Martin Power Station in Monongalia County. Last night, there was a public hearing. We'll play some of the comments from last night's public hearing for you coming up a little bit later on. Also, Andy Skidmore, president of the Putnam County Commission, will join us. He was recently on a trip up to New York to see a Google data center site. What did he learn there, and what's the latest on the Google data center that is going to be built in Buffalo? We'll talk about that at the bottom of the hour. Say good morning, TJ Meadows.

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2: With your news update, I'm Marcia Kovalik. Incumbent Berkeley County Board of Education member Melissa Power has tendered her resignation. On her social media page, she shared a letter she sent to Superintendent Dr. Ryan Sachs. In it, she referenced what she said was bullying behavior that had occurred over the last 6 to 7 months, referencing current board members, and inferring there is a code of conduct and policy on behaviors that are not being followed. In her social media post, Melissa Power said that statement is the last she will issue on the matter. 19 correctional officers and 8 medical personnel are facing administrative charges following the death of an inmate at the Roxbury Correctional Institution. An investigation has found Colin Wolf may have been dead for hours or days before he was found May 20th. A Berkeley County woman who was out on bail for a DUI is now back in jail, this time facing a number of charges, including attempted murder. 43-year-old Janice Marie Settle is in the Eastern Regional Jail in lieu of $750,000 in bond following a high-speed car chase Tuesday on U.S. 340 in Jefferson County, during which a Charlestown police cruiser reportedly flipped 3 times after making contact with that fleeing vehicle. Settle had been arrested on a DUI charge in Berkeley County 10 days prior to Tuesday's crash. You can read more in an article at PanhandleNewsNetwork.com. Members of the West Virginia House of Delegates are lobbying for the removal of security cameras by the company Flock in many West Virginia communities. This week, the West Virginia Freedom Caucus said it'll be calling for state and local officials to remove existing Flock camera systems and to reject any future expansion of what they call warrantless surveillance technologies. Delegate Laura Kimball says cities need to enforce laws against criminals and not create a surveillance state that treats every citizen as a criminal. The AI-powered Flock camera system has been criticized for misidentifying people as suspects and for an alleged invasion of privacy. President Trump announced a large investment in national security during a visit to Carlisle yesterday during the Pennsylvania Defense and Innovation Summit at the U.S. Army War College. The president touted a $10 billion investment in Pennsylvania's defense industrial base. I'm Marcia Kovalik.
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3: Here is your Panhandle News Network forecast. This afternoon will be hot and less humid with hazy sunshine reaching a high of 96. Tonight, expect a chance of a thunderstorm early this evening. Otherwise, remaining hazy smoke from distant wildfires will result in poor air quality, and storms could bring damaging wind gusts. The low will be around 68. With your Panhandle News Network forecast, I'm meteorologist Joe Lundberg.

0: plan to stop construction and operation of a massive water bottling and processing facility adjacent to the Middleway Historic District. According to the new brief, the Planning Commission's denial was correctly upheld by the Circuit Court, the finding saying the concept plan would, quote, destroy the historic character, end quote, of the Middleway Historic District. That friend of the court brief filed June 1st in the Supreme Court of Appeals in West Virginia by the National Trust for Historic Preservation and the Preservation Alliance of West Virginia. The Middleway Historic District has been listed on the National Register of Historical Places since 1980. Both the Berkeley and Morgan County Health Departments are responding to what can best be described as a bad tick season. Epidemiologist Robert Diener.
1: They are really, really bad this year. I've spoken to a couple people and during some of my investigations, and sometimes they mention they found 10 on them. They're definitely really bad this year.
0: As to why ticks can be so dangerous.
1: You're talking about Lyme disease. You're talking about Rocky Mountain spotted fever rickettsiosis. There's also anaplasmosis. There's ehrlichiosis. There's a whole bunch of tick-borne illnesses. Alpha-gal, I don't know if you've heard of that. Meat and dairy, it can cause an allergic reaction, sometimes pretty severe.
0: That's why the health departments are providing for $25 assessments for a prophylactic treatment.
1: Because of all that, and we know how bad the ticks are this year, we have began to offer assessments for dispensing of doxycycline after a tick bite, which is an antibiotic, because ticks are prone to, some of them, to transmit a bacteria to cause certain symptoms and then cause potentially these illnesses.
0: Now, the assessments are not a complete treatment, and the health departments do not offer tick testing. However, it could be an important first step.
1: In an effort to hopefully prevent Lyme disease, because the earlier you treat it, the better off it's the chance that you can prevent it, the major side effects from all these illnesses.
0: I'm Marcia Kovalik.
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3: Here is your Panhandle News Network forecast. This afternoon, expect hazy conditions with hot temperatures and lower humidity. The high will reach 96 degrees. Tonight, there is a chance of a thunderstorm in some areas early this evening. Otherwise, it will remain hazy. Smoke from distant wildfires may cause poor air quality, and storms could bring damaging wind gusts. The low will be around 68 degrees. With your Panhandle News Network forecast, I'm meteorologist Joe Lundberg.
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5: Hi, everyone. Welcome to the second hour of the program on this Thursday. It's July 16th, 2026. Hope you're having a great day. I want to thank Dr. Ward from the West Virginia School of Osteopathic Medicine, who was explaining to us that stomach bug, but he gave us some really interesting information right at the end there, and we were kind of running out of time, about your appendix and what your appendix did or does, if you have one.
4: They have said that for years, that it served no purpose, but apparently it does.
5: Well, of course, yeah, it had to serve a purpose, right? We just don't need as much, you know, food that is from the land, maybe, as we should be. So I asked him to send that to us because I want to be able to, like, go over that again, because mm-hmm. I think it's interesting to know, like, everybody, like, you don't have HIPAA, I was going to say.
4: No, I had my appendix removed when I was 14.
5: I'm sorry, that was not my information to share.
4: Everybody want to see the scar?
5: No, thank you. We're good. But anyways, I thought that was interesting. And he came on a couple weeks ago and talked about medicine, you know, 250 years ago when our nation was being birthed, and so he has a lot of interesting anecdotes. So we'll get that information from him and talk with him about that sometime again, or hopefully on this program we'll be able to reiterate that info to you. All right, months after West Virginia's 2026 primary election wrapped up, Tim McNeely has finally been named the official Republican nominee for District 71 of the West Virginia House of Delegates. He joins us now on Metro News Midday. Thanks for being here. We appreciate it.
6: Well, thanks for having me. I'm glad to be on.
5: You guys had, there was a meeting last night. The Harrison County Commission denied

0: in the Eastern Regional Jail in lieu of $750,000 in bond following a high-speed car chase Tuesday on U.S. 340 in Jefferson County, during which a Charlestown police cruiser reportedly flipped three times after making contact with that fleeing vehicle. Settle had been arrested on a DUI charge in Berkeley County 10 days prior to Tuesday's crash. You can read more in an article at PanhandleNewsNetwork.com. Members of the West Virginia House of Delegates are lobbying for the removal of security cameras by the company Flock in many West Virginia communities. This week, the West Virginia Freedom Caucus said it'll be calling for state and local officials to remove existing Flock camera systems and to reject any future expansion of what they call warrantless surveillance technologies. Delegate Laura Kimball says cities need to enforce laws against criminals and not create a surveillance state that treats every citizen as a criminal. The AI-powered Flock camera system has been criticized for misidentifying people as suspects and for an alleged invasion of privacy. President Trump announced a large investment in national security during a visit to Carlisle yesterday during the Pennsylvania Defense and Innovation Summit at the U.S. Army War College. The president touted a $10 billion investment in Pennsylvania's defense industrial base. I'm Marcia Kovalik.
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2: Here is your Panhandle News Network forecast. This afternoon, expect hazy conditions with hot temperatures and lower humidity. The high will reach 96 degrees. Tonight, there is a chance of a thunderstorm in some areas early this evening. Otherwise, it will remain hazy. Smoke from distant wildfires may cause poor air quality, and storms could bring damaging wind gusts. The low will be around 68 degrees. With your Panhandle News Network forecast, I'm meteorologist Joe Lundberg.
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1: 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Here's Dave Allen.
3: 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I am Dave Allen, 1-800-765-TALK. That's your phone number for Open Line West Virginia. You can text 304-TALK-304. We all know about the problem with addiction in the state of West Virginia and in Appalachia in general. It's quite a problem. There's not a single listener out there, not a single person in this building, as a matter of fact, today, whose life in one way or the other has not been impacted by drug addiction. We all completely understand that, and we know there's a lot of folks that are doing some wonderful things in the recovery community around the state of West Virginia. And I think everybody supports that, but I think it's also the right of residents and local businesses to ask some questions when some things seem to be a little bit awry, and I'll leave it at that. Ashley Irwin, recently, she is down in Mingo County, and she recently spoke in front of the Mingo County Commission about some current concerns that she had, and her video of her presentation has pretty much gone viral. I happened to see it yesterday and invited her to come on the show, and she joins us now. Ashley, good afternoon. Welcome to the show.
4: Hi, it's nice to be here.
3: Thank you for being here. All right, so take this from the top and tell us about this facility in Williamson and why you are concerned about it.
4: Well, as you said, there's no area of West Virginia, really no area of the United States now, but there's no area in West Virginia, no community, no family that isn't affected by drug addiction in some way, shape, or form. We're all subject to it in some way. And it's been a problem here in our county for years now, but it just seems to be getting worse by the day, honestly. And we have several facilities here that help people or are supposed to help people. But it seems that our homeless population has really increased just in the past few years. And it's brought about the question in my mind, are these people receive

0: sometimes pretty severe.
1: That's why the health departments are providing for $25 assessments for a prophylactic treatment.
0: Because of all that, and we know how bad the ticks are this year, we have began to offer assessments for dispensing of doxycycline after a tick bite, which is an antibiotic, because ticks are prone to, some of them, to transmit a bacteria to cause certain symptoms and then cause potentially these illnesses.
1: Now, the assessments are not a complete treatment, and the health departments do not offer tick testing. However, it could be an important first step.
0: In an effort to hopefully prevent Lyme disease, because the earlier you treat it, the better off it's the chance that you can prevent it. The major side effects from all these illnesses.
1: I'm Marcia Kovalik.
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3: Here is your Panhandle News Network forecast. This afternoon, expect hazy conditions with hot temperatures and lower humidity. The high will reach 96 degrees. Tonight, there is a chance of a thunderstorm in some areas early this evening. Otherwise, it will remain hazy. Smoke from distant wildfires may cause poor air quality, and storms could bring damaging wind gusts. The low will be around 68 degrees. With your Panhandle News Network forecast, I'm meteorologist Joe Lundberg.

0: Obviously, this was a gut-wrenching loss for England and their star, Harry Kane.
1: And then the waves of attacks from them just began, and we struggled to get any momentum. Obviously, we changed formation. We tried to get more pressure, but just couldn't find a solution. So disappointing for it to end like that, because it was like, yeah, we went 1-0 up and we just tried to hang on. When this, you know, we spoke a lot about that this campaign, about doing the opposite, but it's obviously easier said than done.
0: Meanwhile, for Argentina, it was another late rally for victory for the defending champs. Alexis McAllister says they never quit, even after trailing late in the game.
2: Even when they scored the first goal, I felt we were in a really good position and we were having the control. But after we brought our Argentinian fire and yeah, maybe they went to a more defensive lineup, but that's football and that's normally the way you defend when you are getting crosses from everywhere.
0: All right, Spain, who upset France in the semis, have been installed as the favorite in Sunday's World Cup final with Argentina in New York. And finally, say what you will about the ESPYs, but it does bring together some of the biggest stars in sports. Indiana's Fernando Mendoza, it was of the College Football National Champs, won the award for the best college athlete in men's sports last night.
3: Football is the ultimate team sport, and although this award has one name on it, it belongs to so many people. I want to give a huge thanks to my family, my coaches, my beloved Hoosier Nation, and most importantly, out of all of them, my beloved teammates. Love you guys. Appreciate everything you guys done for me.
0: And from the NFL, former Browns defensive end Myles Garrett got the ESPY for the best record-breaking performance.
4: I wasn't expecting to win, so I didn't have, you know, much time to think about what I was going to say, so just want to say thank you, babe, for keeping a secret like that, because you definitely knew. I want to thank my parents. I know it's not easy. I can get kind of locked in and focus on my sport, and I know we all, you know, try to enter our zone as athletes, and, you know, sometimes the people who mean the most of us kind of take a bit of a back seat for, you know, our journeys that we go on throughout the season. So I want to, you know, thank them for always loving me and supporting me in their own ways.
0: All right, we'll take a quick break. We're coming back to wrap the hour in a moment.
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16: Berkeley County posts 14 downed in the first game of the Area Legion Best of Three series with Potomac Valley 64, losing last night by a final score of 3-0. Post 64 plated the only three runs of the game, all in the top of the third inning. Pitcher Lanson Orndorff goes the distance for Post 64, pitching all seven innings and getting the win, striking out five. Jameer Brown for Post 14, credited with the loss, going six innings and giving up two earned. The Area Best of Three series continues today at P.O. Faulkner Park in Martinsburg. Game 2 scheduled to begin at 5:30. Game 3, if necessary, will begin 30 minutes after the conclusion of Game 2. From the Sports Desk, I'm Parker Stone.
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0: Time for a quick break. 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
17: A sixth night of airstrikes on Lisa Brady, Fox News. The latest wave of strikes on Iran launched this afternoon, even as White House spokeswoman Caroline Levitt says the president is always open to diplomacy.
18: Iran very much continues to talk to the United States of America and express that they want to make a deal with us because they are suffering devastating blows on behalf of our United States military.
17: Though publicly, Iran remains defiant, with a military spokesman calling it a red line for the U.S. to interfere fear in the Strait of Hormuz. The White House says a speech tonight will focus on election security and that no one should prejudge it.
19: The president plans to reveal newly declassified intelligence assessments about vulnerabilities to election systems during 2020.
18: It will shock you if you have an honest eye listening to the president tonight, and everything he is saying will be backed by facts and by evidence.
19: White House Press Secretary Caroline Levitt says President Trump will also remark on intensifying attacks on Iran and the economy. Top Senate Democrat Chuck Schumer warns tonight's speech is not about 2020.
20: It's about undermining the 2026 election before a single vote has been cast.
19: Dozens of recounts, court cases, and audits of the 2020 election have found no widespread fraud.
17: Fox's Jared Halpern at the White House. You can hear special coverage of the president beginning at 9 Eastern tonight at foxnewsradio.com. Federal safety investigators confirming the remains of several geese were found on the wreckage of a sightseeing helicopter that crashed in New York City last year, killing a family of five from Spain and the pilot. One witness telling the NTSB there were many big geese in the area just before that crash into the Hudson River, but the crash remains under investigation. Stocks finished low after a mixed session. The Dow down 105 at the bell. 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
1: With your news update, I'm Marcia Kovalik. Incumbent Berkeley County Board of Education member Melissa Power has tendered her resignation. On her social media page, she shared a letter she sent to Superintendent Dr. Ryan Sachs. In it, she referenced what she said was bullying behavior that had occurred over the last 6 to 7 months, referencing current board members and inferring there is a code of conduct and policy on behaviors that are not being followed. In her social media post, Melissa Power said that statement is the last she will issue on the matter. 19 correctional officers and 8 medical personnel are facing administrative charges following the death of an inmate at the Roxbury Correctional Institution. An investigation has found Colin Wolfe may have been dead for hours or days before he was found May 20th. A Berkeley County woman who was out on bail for a DUI is now back in jail, this time facing a number of charges, including attempted murder. 43-year-old Janice Marie Settle is in the Eastern Regional Jail in lieu of $750,000 in bond following a high-speed car chase Tuesday on U.S. 340 in Jefferson County, during which a Charlestown police cruiser reportedly flipped 3 times after making contact with that fleeing vehicle. Settle had been arrested on a DUI charge in Berkeley County 10 days prior to Tuesday's crash. You can read more in an article at PanhandleNewsNetwork.com. Members of the West Virginia House of Delegates are lobbying for the removal of security cameras by the company Flock.

0: summit at the U.S. Army War College. The president touted a $10 billion investment in Pennsylvania's defense industrial base. I'm Marcia Kovalik.
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2: Here is your Panhandle News Network forecast. Tonight, expect a chance of a thunderstorm in some areas early this evening with hazy conditions prevailing afterwards. The smoke from distant wildfires will result in poor air quality, and there is a possibility of storms bringing damaging wind gusts. The temperature will drop to 68 degrees. With your Panhandle News Network forecast, I'm meteorologist Jason Catarina.

0: I just see the smoky bar and the neon when I hear this song.
1: What a great sound.
0: Oh, so cool. Yeah, so, I love that country sound.
1: Coming Monday, you've got some new show announcements coming for November?
0: Man, there is no rest. I've been working on our last shows of the year for a long time. We're finally going to announce them on Monday for November. We have two shows coming up. One of them is going to be in Huntington, and one of them is going to be here in Charleston. We've got local artists planned for both of those dates, as well as some really attractive guests. And those are going to be announced and on sale to our Mountain Stage members on Monday. And then they'll go on sale to the public a week from tomorrow, next Friday. And so I would always love to encourage folks to sign up for our email address, email newsletter. And that's the best way to stay up to date.
1: MountainStage.org, that's the way to do it.
0: Yep, scroll all the way down to the bottom. If you're on the desktop page, there's a link there to just type your email in there. And that's the best way to stay informed.
1: Yeah, I've had it for a while. It's excellent.
0: Thank you.
1: Well, let me ask you this. We got 90 seconds here before we have to get out of here. This news about SmackDown coming to Charleston, that's announced. It's going to be on a Friday, October the 30th. Will that be the biggest professional wrestling show to ever come to Charleston?
0: I mean, that's an interesting judgment call. I was just looking, you know, we are 40 years removed from when Ricky Morton battled Ric Flair in a cage here in Charleston at the auditorium as part of the Great American Bash, and the Road Warriors were a part of that. And the attendance numbers are kind of hard to get the history on from some of those older shows. And that WCW pay-per-view was pretty high profile in 1999 when wrestling was very hot. And so I think this means it's big, it's significant. I don't know if it'll be the biggest by numbers. WWE seems to profit off of everything, though, so I'm sure they'll be doing okay. I'm very anxious to see what the ticket prices are. This is a small venue for them. They usually do 13,000 to 18,000 or more venues for their TV tapings. And so I'm wondering if there's fewer tickets, does that mean higher prices?
1: Well, we're going to be talking about this a lot as we get closer to the
0: date.
1: This
0: is big news for us wrestling
1: so
0: fans.
1: So SmackDown is coming on October 30th and AEW Collision on September 19th. Pre-sales of tickets begin today here in Charleston. Adam, thanks.
0: Thanks, Dave. Appreciate you.
1: Adam Harris, executive producer at Mountain Stage and my go-to guy when it comes to pro wrestling. Let's take a break and the Entertainment Report is next.
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7: 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Traffic is going to be pretty heavy past Tavern Road and on your way to Hedgesville Road for some construction. 70 westbound slows from before 270 over to 340. A little bit heavy there at Braddock Heights. The rest of the ride to Hagerstown, Big Pool, and Hancock, you're fine. 15 out of Leesburg. It's going to be heavy, and it's going to stay that way off and on to Point of Rocks, Route 9. You're lining up for the Berlin Turnpike, Hillsboro, Harpers Ferry Road. Then you're fine into Charlestown and Martinsburg. Traffic's good. Now, westbound Route 7, you've got a crash before you get to Hamilton Station Road. The rest of the ride into Berryville and Winchester, you're actually in pretty good shape right now. I'm Allie Oakley with traffic.
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2: 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On 81 northbound out of Clearbrook, traffic's pretty heavy in toward Inwood. Traffic is going to slow when you get to King Street up toward the construction zone in Hedgesville Road with fender bender in the backup. Southbound side of 81, pretty heavy into Williamsport. 70 westbound, traffic slows 355 over 340. Then you're going to find an accident before you get to South Mountain. Traffic is going to slow a little bit at 40. And then again, when you get to Downsville Pike on the northbound 15, there's a crash at Patrick Street. Traffic's kind of backed up onto 270. 15 leaving Leesburg, heavy into Luckett. Soften on to Point of Rocks, Route 9. Lining up for the Berlin Turnpike, I'm Allie Oakley with traffic.
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20: Sports headlines at 5 o'clock. Jackson Suber, the Americans, got a one-shot lead after the opening round of the British Open. Hockey news, the Penguins have announced they're severing their affiliation with the Wheeling Nailers, and the schedule for the next season has been released. The Pens will open at Philadelphia on Wednesday, September 30th. This is Metro News, the voice of West Virginia.
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21: Diplomacy remains on the table. On Lisa Brady, Fox News. That bottom line from the White House. But Press Secretary Caroline Leavitt also says Iran violated a ceasefire agreement.
4: Specifically, in the memorandum of understanding that they signed, they were not to fire on commercial vessels moving through the Strait of Hormuz. And unfortunately, they have made the tragic decision for them to do that.
21: She says that's what led to renewed U.S. strikes on Iran, a sixth consecutive night of strikes underway.
6: Now, for the first time since President Trump ordered a return of the naval blockade, U.S. forces disabled an oil tanker, firing Hellfire missiles at her stacks, trying to run through the blockade to Iran's Karg Island. To date, two other ships have reversed course and turned away from that blockade enforced by 20 U.S. warships and hundreds of aircraft in the sky.
21: Fox's Lucas Tomlinson in Tel Aviv. Iran launching more strikes on Gulf neighbors and threatening to have proxies in Yemen shut down another strait. Senate Minority Leader Chuck Schumer says Democrats are focusing on ending the conflict.
11: Our focus has to be on ending this horrible war that has no direction and no gain.
21: Schumer also says President Trump is trying to change the subject with tonight's address to the nation, which Levitt says will focus on election security and findings suggesting adjustments may be needed.
4: I think part of the problem is that the media has refused to acknowledge that tens of millions of Americans across the country share the concerns of this president about the sanctity of our election.
21: In his push for proof of citizenship and other changes, the president often mentions the 2020 election when no widespread fraud was found. One longtime aide to the president who's operated the teleprompter for speeches for years is accused of placing bets on a prediction market about things the president would say. The White House says the president has put that staffer on unpaid leave and that there is a strict ethics policy in place over prediction markets. 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
26: With your news update, I'm Marcia Kovalik. Leading historic preservation groups have filed an amicus brief in support of the Jefferson County Planning Commission. The commission is being sued by Sidewinder Enterprises, a California-based developer, for denying a concept plan to stop construction and operation of a massive water bottling and processing facility adjacent to the Middleway Historic District. According to the new brief, the Planning Commission's denial was correctly upheld by the Circuit Court, the findings saying the concept plan would, quote, destroy the historic character, end quote, of the Middleway Historic District. That friend of the court brief filed June 1st in the Supreme Court of Appeals in West Virginia by the National Trust for Historic Preservation and the Preservation Alliance of West Virginia. The Middleway Historic District has been listed on the National Register of Historical Places since 1980. Both the Berkeley and Morgan County Health Departments are responding to what can best be described as a bad tick season. Epidemiologist Robert Diener.
27: They are really, really bad this year. I've spoken to a couple people and during some of my investigations, and sometimes they mention they found 10 on them. They're definitely really bad this year.
26: As to why ticks can be so dangerous.
27: You're talking about Lyme disease. You're talking about Rocky Mountain spotted fever rickettsiosis. There's also anaplasmosis. There's ehrlichiosis. There's a whole bunch of tick-borne illnesses. Alpha-gal, I don't know if you've heard of that. Meat and dairy, it can cause an allergic reaction, sometimes pretty severe.
26: That's why the health departments are providing for $25 assessments for a prophylactic treatment.
27: Because of all that, and we know how bad the ticks are this year, we have began to offer assessments for dispensing of doxycycline after a tick bite, which is an antibiotic, because ticks are prone to, some of them, to transmit a bacteria to cause certain symptoms and then cause potentially these illnesses.
26: Now, the assessments are not a complete treatment, and the health departments do not offer tick testing. However, it could be an important first step.
27: In an effort to hopefully prevent Lyme disease, because the earlier you

0: He did spell Kawhi Leonard wrong. If that's helpful. If that makes anybody feel better about any of
1: hooked on phonics. But here's the other part. Were they reacting, or maybe they were supposed to talk about what Steph Curry said on Good Morning America yesterday? He's like, yeah, I'm recruiting LeBron. You know, we got great golf up here if you want to finish your career the right way, all that kind of stuff. But I watched that episode yesterday, and I don't remember them talking at all about Steph or LeBron. So
0: that's what I've heard. That's what I was told. I don't know. Listen, what I do know is if people at ESPN somehow know that information, it ain't us, unfortunately.
1: Nope. And I do know this. LeBron has not made a decision. Breaking news here on Amber and Ian.
0: If there is a conspiracy theory, unfortunately, we are not part of it. Coming up next here on Amber and Ian. The Greek Freak gets introduced in South Beach. This is Amber and Ian. You can listen
1: this
0: to
1: is
0: us
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0: ring.
1: Actually, Amber, how much would the engagement ring have to be worth?
0: That's where I was going.
2: Yeah, like if what would your you have to ring drop in to get it?
0: Dropped ring. Into that porta potty where
1: have
0: that dude did a header and ends up stuck in there for hours, folks. Hours in all that just filth. Would you you're not going all the way in, but you got to stick your hand down in there to get your ring, your wedding ring.
1: Have you seen my wedding ring or my engagement ring? Have you seen my engagement ring?
0: I didn't really know there was a difference. Like one of them's the one like the little one you give on wedding day.
1: I wear my wedding band all the time. It's sweet, it's cute, whatever. Fine. There's obviously some sentimental attachment. If that falls into the toilet,
0: she gone.
1: Deuces. It was a solid
0: she gone.
1: One. She gone. We'll find a new band. Who the hell cares? I mean, it's got like the little pave dot. It's fine. We'll be up. We'll find a new one. It's good. It's good to go. Actually, my husband lost his wedding band when we were in a lake
0: in
1: Missouri.
0: I've lost three of them. Three.
1: Yeah, it slipped off his finger. And yep. So then he started wearing the rubber ones, you know, and this past weekend on the boat, we're in the ocean, the sandbar slips off his finger. So, yeah. So no, wedding band, I could deal with. My engagement ring, if you've never seen, I know our boss, Mike Yurinaga, seen. I don't even wear it a lot because, like, it's large and in charge, Ian Fitzsimmons.
0: Got it.
1: I've got to put my hand in the toilet.
0: Oh!
1: I've got to.
0: God!
1: I'm not going in the toilet. Like, I have boundaries.
0: If you had to do the dive, would you do it?
1: No, hell no.
2: Is there anything you would dive in for?
0: Hell no.
1: No.
0: My child.
1: Yes, that, yes.
0: And that, I'd hesitate.
1: Only if they hadn't thrown a temper tantrum that day.
0: Only if they cleaned their room, brushed their teeth.
1: If they had said, I love you,
0: and
1: mommy.
0: Then I'll come save you out of the innards of the porta potty.
2: Do your homework and I'll get it.
1: Otherwise, I'm waiting for the fire department to get
0: this dude is, I mean, the complete opposite of a Mensa member. I can't believe he went in to go grab a Mountain Dew bottle, fell in, and stuck in there for hours.
1: So bad. 888 say ESPN. Is there a worse place in this world to be stuck and live to tell about it?
0: I can't think
1: than
0: of
1: the
0: one.
1: Innards of a porta potty. Plenty more coming up.
0: Jeff
1: Plus,
0: Schwartz,
1: maybe your
0: Will
1: phone
0: Compton,
1: calls on the other
0: this
1: side.
0: This is on you.
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4: My name is Whitney Allen, and I'm a widow. My husband, Ryan, died. We never thought we'd ever have to use life insurance, but the unexpected happened. With Ethos, signing up was fast and 100% online. 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I'm grateful we were prepared.
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